0: You want them for naira or dollars? You want them for pounds or euros? Anything for you, baby, kulu my heart, yo. Oh, dance, ya, baby. Yeah, kulu my heart, yo.
1: I'm so, I'm so, I'm so, I'm so, I'm so, I'm so, I'm so, I'm so, I'm so, I'm so, I'm so, I'm so, I'm so, I'm so, I'm so, I'm so, I'm so, I'm so, I'm so, I'm so, I'm so, I'm so, I'm so, I'm so, I'm 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
1: Oh, my baby, I'm a baby, I'm a baby, I'm a baby, I'm a baby, I'm a baby, I'm a baby, I'm a baby, I'm a baby, I'm a baby, I'm a baby, I'm a baby, I'm a baby, I'm a baby, I'm a baby, I'm a baby, I'm a baby, I'm a baby, I'm a baby, I'm a baby, I'm a baby, I'm a baby, I'm a baby, I'm a baby, I'm a baby, I'm a baby, I'm a baby, I'm a baby, I'm a baby, I'm a baby, I'm a baby, I'm a baby, I'm a baby, I'm a baby, I'm a baby, I'm a baby, I'm a baby, I'm a baby, I'm a baby, I'm a baby, I'm a baby, I'm a baby, I'm a baby, I'm a baby, I'm a baby, I'm a baby, I'm a baby, I'm a baby, I'm a baby, I'm a baby, I'm a baby, I'm a baby, I'm a baby, I'm a baby

is a song about those bad days. 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

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Then I'll watch you 3 seconds later. I got you shaking your head, dancing instead of sitting. The rhymes kick, the beat's hitting you just like a home run, slamming like a slam dunk. Ride the wave, James Brown, Jay Funk. It happened to James like it happened to me. How you think it feels to see another MC get paid?

I'm the only real macaroni playing the mic like it's supposed to be played. New Jacks, you all should have stayed out of the business. What is this, amateur night at the Apollo? Get off this stage, I'm enraged, just like a lion trapped inside of a cage. I'm the real king, rap is a jungle. I never understood how could one go to a party, watch me stand around and jock me, become a rapper, then try to rock me. Screaming like a demon, you're screaming and dreaming. I'm from the old school, I used to see men die for less, but I'm not living that way. I let my mic do the talking and let the music play. Now, rap is an art, and I'm like Picasso. But of course, why else would you try so hard to paint a picture and try to get yourself in my shoes? But they won't fit you. I'm bigger and better. Forget about Zephyr. Every time I rock the mic, I left a stain in your brain that will remain stuck in the back of your brain until you see me again. Respect, I come correct. The rhymes I select. I'm nothing short of perfect, vernacular's pure, and I can ensure life or death with my breath. My voice is a cure, I feel life from the words I spread. I make sick man rock on his deathbed. Sucker MCs, I make your girl say ow, and she's jockin'.

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Is that a test? I'm not impressed. Get real, you're nothing but a toy. Don't you know that I serve that boy just like a waiter? Hit him with a plate of these fresh rhymes and make sure that he pay the bill and leave him standing still. And when he's had enough, hit him with a refill. And for dessert, it won't be no ice cream. I'm just gonna shatter and splatter his pipe dreams, make him feel a rap, beat him down and laugh. And when I finish, then I'm gonna ask him who is the best. And if he don't say Modi, I'll take my whip and make him call himself Toby. Whip him good, then I'll make him sweat. Always talking about battles, but he never had a battle yet. But if he ever did, how could he beat me? He's so petrified, he's scared to even meet me. My word's the law, that's why you don't beat. You're nothing but a punk track star in a seesaw, putting you in punishment just like a child. Never touch another mic. How you like me now?

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I know you're overstuffed, and if I keep going, you'll be throwing up old rhymes I used to say way back in the day. Well, you used to come to my parties and pay. Nobody's ever gonna rock me in this style. So all I wanna say is how you like me now.

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0: Well, yo, that's my clique.
1: Hey, homie, that's who I rose with. 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
0: Them call me the funkified.

0: they ain't ready for, but they just don't hit me though.
1: Because we're so funked to five, we make it move from side to side.
0: We're coming straight from the 606, vote, vote, is the Brett and JD hat ass big baby. So lay back and listen as I catch up on my pimpin' and freak this duet just like Ashford and Tim.

0: the bread, that'll make your neck snap back. 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I'm on the rolling control like Janet. 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
1: Well, sisters and fellas, it's time to get your groove on. I provide the most of five sounds to make you move on.
0: Breaking these boots up proper like
1: it's S-O-S-O-D-E-F dynamite.
0: Coming up, coming up at you like Ralph K. And since this ain't no honeymoon, I'm here to stay.
1: And the way we're coming at you, baby, we can't miss.
0: There's a new tag team in town.

0: 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Fancy.
1: Oh, dear,
0: change
1: to your
0: hey, fancy.
1: Oh, dear, ring to the
0: knee.
1: Hey,
0: fancy.
1: Oh, dear, change to your
0: hey, fancy.
1: Oh, dear, ring to the
0: knee. I said, what do
1: you? Oh, dear, chanting me.
0: I don't.
1: Oh, dear, change to your
0: knee. I said, what do
1: you? Oh, dear, change to your knee.

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0: 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I'm going to go.
1: Everything moves to the core. 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

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Oh, dear, teacher me. Oh, dear, teacher me. Oh, dear, teacher me. Oh, dear, teacher me. Oh, dear, teacher me. Oh, dear, teacher me. Oh, dear, teacher me. Oh, dear, teacher me. Oh, dear, teacher me. Oh, dear, teacher me. Oh, dear, teacher me. Oh, dear, teacher me. Oh, dear, teacher me. Oh, dear, teacher me. Oh, dear, teacher me. Oh, dear, teacher me. Oh, dear, teacher me. Oh, dear, teacher me. Oh, dear, teacher me. Oh, dear, teacher me. Oh, dear, teacher me. Oh, dear, teacher me. Oh, dear, teacher me. Oh, dear, teacher me. Oh, dear, teacher me. Oh, dear, teacher me. 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Oh, dear, teacher me. 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
1: I cannot do without you.
0: Baby, be the one beside you.
1: Be the one beside you.
0: I say I love you, I love you, I love you, I love you,
1: I love you.
0: You are the woman of
1: the
0: my
1: woman dream. Of my dream.
0: The person I'm pressing,
1: the person I'm pressing for me. Hey,
0: yeah.
1: When I look into your eyes, I'm a wife I see.
0: Yeah.
1: Forever together, you and I are meant to be.
0: No doubt.

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1: What makes Emory special is that it has very rigorous academics, but a community that is willing to support each other. People are always willing to study together and work hard together.
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0: 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Nobody does it
1: better. Yeah, this is how it's going down.
2: All we need is a stage, guys.
1: Yeah, yeah, yeah, yeah.

and I know you're getting bored. Dealing with him, I know he's not loving, but talking, talking, loving. And I know you're getting bored. I know you're living your life fake, when you're safe, you're away from me. But you miss being next to me, don't you? Don't let a love hold you. Lust for what you want, and go for your guns and back out on anyone that tries to interfere or intervene. I'm peeling your wide body out of the tight jeans. Wrist on freeze, seats on me, shoes 19. Coming through in that new Bentley thing. The talk of town, the change of the city. You and I make headlines like Lowe and Diddy or Bob and Whitney. I'm here for the Lord sitting down like a pugilist. Green, real devilish, a freak bad. Just forget the story. I know you're getting bored and you ain't getting your horny no more.

Won't you let me let you live it a little bit? I know a stressful relationship is hard to deal with, but here's how you deal with it. On your weekly visits, use a code name to protect the innocent. Maybe I'm too generous, generally believing that all women want me, they don't want to get even. But who do you believe in? Is it money or God? Betrayal, trust, estate.

ransom for you, she could be priceless. 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Now tell your men to watch his back and duck from strays. 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
2: There's something I've been wanting to tell you. 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You keep your pills. I ain't sick. I don't say this to just any time I take a hurry. You make me fly like I'm a fairy in a fairy tale. Happily ever after, I love won't fail. Every other love I had next to this one fails. You're number one on every scale. I feel like you need to know. You got the type of love I need and I wanna grow. Or I'm picking up to every day. 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Like Jenny told you, I know there's shame for you. And I even ready to change my last name for you. See, I should tell the place to move. Your love, they do me. 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

0: girlfriend.
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0: Lagos, get ready for the biggest fighter experience to hit the city. 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For more info, call or WhatsApp Festus on 0816-041-2825. 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

0: Introducing the new Dano Choco 3-in-1. It's tasty, creamy, and satisfying. Taste it, love it.
1: Ayo Obey. Ayo Obey is a Nigerian lawyer and human rights activist renowned for her leadership in pro-democracy efforts. She was the president of the Civil Liberties Organization, CLO, an advocate for the actualization of Chief Emeka Abiola's 1993 presidential election victory. She was listed as one of the heroes of June 12. In June 2025, President Bola Tinubu conferred the Officer of the Order of the Niger, OON, National Honor on Ayo Obey, recognizing her contributions to human rights and democracy. Theme: Democracy, Governance, and National Security. Date is Friday, the 12th of June. Venue: the Ballroom of the Marriott Hotels GRA Ikeja, Lagos. Time: 9 a.m. To register to attend, visit www.theplatformnigeria.org/June12. 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

0: Lagos. 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Wasiu Adesina faces Nacho Campos. 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
5: Olusegun Adeniyi. Olusegun Adeniyi is a journalist, writer, and former presidential spokesman. He has also written several books, including Against the Run of Play, How an Incumbent President Was Defeated in Nigeria, and From Frying Pan to Fire, How African Migrants Risk Everything in Their Futile Search for a Better Life in Europe. Adeniyi is currently the chairman of the editorial board of This Day Newspapers. Theme: Democracy, Governance, and National Security. 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Venue: The Ballroom of the Marriott Hotels GRA Ikeja, Lagos. 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

General Christopher Gwabing Musa, OFR. General Christopher Gwabing Musa, OFR, is a retired Nigerian Army general and currently serves as the Minister of Defense of Nigeria. He previously served as the 18th Chief of Defense Staff of Nigeria and holds a diploma in Defense and Strategic Studies, an advanced diploma in Security Management, and a Master's in Military Science from National Defense University, China. General C.G. Musa was nominated as Nigeria's Minister of Defense by President Tinubu on 2nd of December 2025. Theme: Democracy, Governance, and National Security. Date is Friday, the 12th of June. Venue: the Ballroom of the Marriott Hotel's GRA Ikeja, Lagos. Time: 9 a.m. To register to attend, visit www.theplatformnigeria.org/June12. 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
1: 737. 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Patrick Okeme takes on Otave Ayinda. 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
5: Dr. Abubakar Bukola Saraki. Dr. Abubakar Bukola Saraki was the 13th president of the Nigerian Senate under President Muhammadu Buhari's regime. He also served as a two-time governor of Kwara State from 2003 to 2011 and a special assistant to President Olusegun Obasanjo on budget matters. Dr. Saraki holds the national honor of the Commander of the Order of Niger, CON. He's a medical doctor by profession and is married to Mrs. Toyin Ojora Saraki with 4 children and 2 grandchildren. Theme: democracy, governance, and national security. Date is Friday, the 12th of June. Venue, the ballroom of the Marriott Hotel's GRA Ikeja, Lagos. Time, 9 a.m. To register to attend, visit www.theplatformnigeria.org/June12. 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
2: 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Patrick Okeme takes on Octave Ayinda. 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
3: 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Brian Kagoro is a Zimbabwean human rights activist and constitutional lawyer. 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Venue: the ballroom of the Marriott Hotels GRA Ikeja, Lagos. 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
1: What's up, y'all? 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
3: 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Welcome, this is Voice of Change, a syndicated radio broadcast and podcast airing since 2011. Voice of Change is committed to raising the leader in you. And because time is the unit of life, I assure you that the next few minutes you have decided.

0: expect that future that lies ahead of you. But you see, it won't be such a great future if there are lessons that Gen Z should learn from the generations that have gone ahead, that they just despise these previous generations and do not learn from them. What are those lessons? What do you think they are? There's several, but what do you think are the lessons that are uppermost in my heart today? What do you think I'm pondering on at this very moment?
1: Stay tuned to Voice of Change, and we'll be back after these messages. Let me invite you to Awesome Generations, taking place at the Glitz Event Center in Lekki on Sunday, the 28th of June, and we're starting at 2 p.m. prompt. We're going to have myself, K-Strings is going to be joining us. We're going to be having Dr. Mimuna Kadiri, Dr. Duku Adedeji, in a fireside chat with Tolu Olashe Adenowo. And before the plenary, it's going to be another No Holds Barred session where we're going to be trying to understand the generations better. What is going on? Why do millennials and Gen Xs expect us to do this? And Gen Zs, why do you see life this way? Have you looked at it this other way? So join us at 2 p.m. on the 28th of June. The post is right there on my Instagram and the link to the Eventbrite is there. Register and be there at 2 p.m. Welcome back to Voice of Change. I'm your host, Olajumoke Adenowo, and we can continue the conversation on Instagram at Jumoke Adenowo.
0: If we must give a title to this broadcast, we'll call it Some of the Most Important Leadership Lessons Gen Z Must Learn from Previous Generations. That's a long title, isn't it? So why don't we say handing down lessons to Gen Z? Yeah. Today, we'll just look at character, responsibility, perseverance, earning respect. Let us start with perseverance. I hear it might have been COVID and the experience of going through COVID, but that Gen Z looked at the generations that went before them and thought, these ones are dense. These ones waited forever to experience life. And so many of them died in COVID. We won't wait. We will have what they call the soft life. My word, nature teaches you that endurance, grit, perseverance, create great people, create character. Let's even look at trees. If a tree is constantly irrigated, wetted, fed with water, nurtured with all it needs, it never sends down its roots deep. Never ever searches for nutrients by sending down deep, deep roots into the soil. And therefore, trees like that just have their root system on the surface. And when the winds of life come, the typhoons, the storms, guess which trees go down first? Oh, they look big. In fact, they look taller sometimes. And the ones that went through such famine that they had to send down deep taproots, those ones, the times that they should have spent growing up towards the sky, they were going down into the soil, unseen with their roots. They were growing deep while the other trees were growing high. Guess which ones got the most Instagram followers? The ones growing high, of course. The ones that everybody could see. The visible ones. The Gen Z trees. The ones who had something to say at all times. Always had to have a mic in their hands. Always influencing. Learned one lesson today. We're on the internet with you tomorrow. If I read something today, had not even made it theirs, had not tested it, but they were on the internet with it, had to be heard with everything AI just told them. The last minute, these were the ones that everybody could see. But the root system, very shallow. Then the storms of life came. A bad relationship. A failed business. Bankruptcy. Maybe ill health. Whatever it was. And then there was just no root system. Yes, I do believe they went to pieces immediately. That's what happened to these trees. This is why generations before knew that perseverance is not optional. It is a need. Because if I persevere, if I endure, I build the character I need to withstand tough times. And the tough times will come invariably. Life is in season.

It can't be rainy season all the time, and it cannot be summer all the time. There will be a dry season, and there will be a winter. Life is in seasons, guaranteed. Guaranteed, as the sun must come out after the moon, and the moon after the sun. Day follows night, and night follows day. Guaranteed, there must be tough times. And if you've not built the root system to know where to tap nutrition from, even when the environment stops sending you support and nutrition, if you don't know how to do it through perseverance, if you have no depth within yourself, at that time when the environment disappoints you, where will you find sustenance? This is why the soft life is a myth. This is why the Spartans trained their children. You watch 300. Or you can still watch it if you haven't. They trained their children so rigorously. A seven-year-old Spartan boy will be thrown into the wilderness to fend for himself. He will fight bears. He will fight all sorts. He will come back with scars. Then you'll be accepted into the cadre of men of the Spartan society. Rome could not conquer Sparta. Greece could not conquer Sparta until Rome devised a means and sent Sparta the soft life. Militarily, they couldn't. Persia was the only one who could come against Sparta with a mightier force that covered the face of the earth in those ancient times. Before then, you could not conquer Sparta. It was a soft life that they conquered Sparta with. Give them riches. Give them soft clothes. Give them wine. Give them food. Let them stop training. Let them become like us. That is how they conquered Sparta. Yes, I know that the soft life is celebrated. For the soft life will not keep you through life. I know that sounds like a soundbite. Give it some thought. So join us at Awesome Holding on the 28th of June 2026 at Glitz Event Center in Lekki, 2 p.m. prompt. We'll be discussing all those things, talking to psychiatrists and those who have spent years counseling through the generations. We'll be talking to you about real life. Don't miss it for anything. Be there at Awesome. 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Think about this till next week. Wisdom is never outdated. Information could be outdated. Wisdom is generational. Get wisdom. Keep wisdom. Live by wisdom. See you next week on Voice of Change.

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3: 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You're one person, yet different in many ways. You're the professional by day, artist by night, friend, lover, biker, believer, all before the sun goes down. And somehow, in every single version, you show up fully. No half measures, no apologies. Now, that's the reality of so many Nigerian youth. Not one thing, not one lane. Many lives living in one body and showing up 100 in all of them. Yes. You're just being you, and MTN sees you as you leave it 100. You do not shrink to fit. You do not wait for permission. You do not explain yourself. You just show up in whatever version of you that today demands. And you give it everything. 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

0: Good morning, and you are listening to Classic FM 97.3 on a beautiful Tuesday morning, the 9th of June 2026. It is time for front page news and analysis. I am Bukola. Remember, we do this together as always. We can't do it without you. I have Hakeem Adishola Kilani by my side. I wanted to say Okay, so we are good to go as always as we take a look at the papers this morning.
1: Yes, indeed. Hope you are ready to jump in full throttle. Of course, you know, you are welcome and you can align with us when you pick up the number and use it to get on board. 0704-100-1973. Let me take that again. 0704-100-1973. Please be advised that in using that number, there are certain guidelines you must follow. Keep your contributions short and sweet. No foul language should be embedded in it. And of course, do not make claims that cannot be substantiated. It's that simple.
0: And remember, Devo would be joining us virtually as well this morning as we get to analyze the papers. Good morning, Devo.
1: Okay, all right. Seems to be connectivity challenges, Devo. We can hear you, but I'm not sure that you're coming out clearly. We can hear you in the studios. Let's start with the papers, and then we'll bring you online. Let's take a look at what the papers are serving up.
0: Start with a punch this morning. It says terrorist den, 360 freed Borno captives. Recount starvation deaths. Oyo abduction, kidnapped principal, denies bandits Sharia demand. Nigerians spend 50 billion naira on US visa applications. Xenophobia, federal government weighs sanctions against South Africa. Suspected kidnappers kill soldier, injure another one in Ogun. INEC to deploy over 2,400 beavers, 9,500 staff. And we have this from The Nation, Nigeria Mall, South African retaliation. Shetima Sanwo-Olu, Lagos best for investment. Inside house where Adelabu's sister's nephews were held hostages. This is in The Nation. Soldier killed, villagers abducted in local community. Abductors of oil pupils, we want negotiation of our leaders' release. And from The Vanguard, we have the headlines, how high prices are degrading quality of food Nigerians eat. Unsafe food kills 53,000 Nigerians annually, sickens 50 million. Federal government raises alarm. NPA, Nimasa, others helpless as tankers shut down Oshodi-Apapa Expressway. Xenophobia, Nigeria may retaliate against South Africa, says federal government. Abducted oil principal speaks from captivity and begs Nigerians to secure freedom. Pastor Emily Aiki Mokwede, political position isn't leadership, Kuka tells Nigerians. Devo, can you hear us now?
2: Yes, I can hear you. Can you hear me?
0: Yes, we can hear you. We can hear you loud and clear.
2: Okay.
0: So, where do we start from this morning?
2: Yes, being the second day in the week, in as much as we would have loved to discuss politics, but we should actually discuss the meaning of politics. The politics is meant to affect the quality of your life. Somebody, through people, through parties, Nigeria runs the presidential system. The politics with the National Assembly should affect your quality of life. You know, we always tell people when it comes to elections and putting in leaders, is your life better than it was by the time that leader came into power? If it wasn't, if it isn't, then you need to be looking elsewhere. It's just a simple thing, okay? And whilst you look towards elections, once someone is elected, it is your full responsibility and rights to hold them accountable. Because why would you make promises if at the end of the day you're only going to come back and give excuses? I repeat myself, why make promises if at the end of the day, you're just going to come back and make excuses? So we'll touch on stories that are bordering on quality of life. You know, we've been touching on the terrorist field day that's been going on around Nigeria. as you heard in the headlines, terrorist death, 360 Borno captives recount starvation and deaths. You know very well that each time they have these mass abductions, I don't know how the terrorists do it, which is why I feel there's a lot of complicity, especially on behalf of government. How do they feed those people? How intelligent are those ragtag terrorists that they're able to feed people in captivity for months, you know? And where they can't get medical help, they let them die. As you can see, even with the your abduction, the terrorists are not talking to government. They want some of their own released as an exchange. They're not asking for money. And you know how it goes. If they don't get a response, they step up their terror signaling by killing more people. Already they beheaded a teacher. So who is next, you know? And at this point in time, it's not that we want to continue propagating the terror stories. The question to ask is, how come government, with its capacity of the military and the police and the NCDC, does not have a hold? Let's not forget the intelligence services. Why is it that it's only when unarmed citizens speak up that the DSS seems to exert its power? Anytime, anytime it has to do with terror, we don't see the full weight of the DSS or let's put it this way, they become unintelligent anytime it has to do with real cases. So we really have issues bordering on welfare here that need attention. Now, the problem is, as long as these issues of welfare persist across the years, from administration to administration, the quality of life reduces. And that takes us to our first story in the punch. Nigerians spend $50 billion on U.S. visa applications. I mean, the headline alone is enough meat and stew and even salad joined together. Can you hear me?
3: Yes.
2: Even in foreign affairs for any country, you're supposed to go to other countries and see how you can create bilateral relationships. Meaning, if I have cocoa and you have timber, we trade. If I have medical doctors and you have, very schooled lecturers in universities, we trade. So at the end of the day, it's rub my back, I rub yours. Everybody benefits something. The intention is in foreign affairs is not for you to be making more or less a revenue point, income, or making money, as they say, in that country. And look at here, the American embassy is making a killing on Nigeria's desperation for Japa. Japa, which simply means escape, exodus. This article tells us that the Nigerians have spent over $50 billion on United States visa applications between 2023 and 2024. Despite the sharp decline in approvals as Washington tightens its immigration controls, increased scrutiny of applicants. Meaning, they've even closed the door on us, yet we're still applying. Oh God, help us in this nation. I still remember, for those who were alive then, Abacha, of blessed memory, because we must say of blessed memory now, because for those who were alive during Abacha's time, Nigeria was better off. And I remember when Bill Clinton started, was it visa lottery, where they gave positions to different people in different countries to come into America. I think Nigeria had like 250 people in the slots, right? And Abacha was informed that the applications for the visa lottery amounted to 7 trucks loaded with applications. I remember that day, Abacha said, they should go and burn everything. Where are Nigerian people going to? I remember how angry he was, because it shocked him. What do you mean, 7 trucks of applications? This was way back then when Abacha was alive. Till date, it's gotten worse. Now it's not applications only. We spend money, of which me too, I'm included. And you know, if I remember the last time we paid for visa applications, how much was it? It was about, they used a visa rate of about 1/8. It came to about 250,000. I don't even know if it's like 300,000 now per person. Okay? Now, here it says a standard visa application at $185. Translate that into Naira. Okay? They said Nigerians have been pumping applications into the American for the B1, B2 visa, you know, while some want to go on student visa. Now, the point here is, even though Nigeria is under the visa ban, you know, beyond being a country of particular concern, the American government has changed its own foreign policy. Donald Trump has said it directly. He actually wants people from Europe. He's also said he doesn't want Africans. And if it must be an African, the specifications they gave is either medical services or sports players. Now, you need to understand that they have their own agenda. They will tell you what they want. The question is, what do we want in Nigeria? How come that we are the ones so desperate to get to America? And you know, I told you, the whole idea behind the stories we're looking at is quality of life. Our governments at federal level, at state level, and at local governments have failed to the extent that everybody is trying to get out. How can they be making in excess of $50 billion? That's just America. I'm sure if there's data on the one for Europe, British visa and Schengen visa, that it would shock everybody. Because many of you who have traveled know that Houston is another Lagos. Atlanta is another Ibadan. London is another Obalende. Hello.
0: But Devo, in all of this, why isn't there some sort of innovation or initiative from the federal government for there to be some sort of symbiotic relationship? Because you know you have the resources and there's some other thing they have, so that we can both make both places habitable and increase the quality of life. But what we see most of the time is we are being taken advantage of, rather than coming with your strength and saying, okay, this is what I have, your tool of negotiation. You come with yours. At the end of the day, 50-50, everybody goes, and it's the best for the citizens, it's the best for everyone.
1: Vukola, you're saying this and I'm laughing.
2: Buki, in Yoruba, they would say, you've asked a beautiful question. And your question points to where I need people to understand. It's part of the second story, foreign policy. Nigeria, for almost three administrations, or four, has failed and negated foreign policy. After protecting your own citizens and giving them welfare under the Constitution, your second principle of duty and responsibility as a government is to improve the lot of your people. No country has it all. If you travel around the world, no country has it all. No country has 100% sufficiency. So foreign policy is simply in local parlance. Rub my back, I rub yours. Okay? Like I said, if I have bitumen and you have sand, we exchange. If I have crude oil, you have refinery, we exchange. If I have yam and you have pepper, we exchange. It's at solid mineral level. It is at human capital level. It is at every level of exchange. That is the duty. You know, if you check the nomenclature of ambassadors, they're referred to as Your Excellency. Why? It's not because they have two heads. It is because each ambassador in every country they're deployed to is the representative of the state of Nigeria, is the representative of the head of state, which is why when they get to that country, they go and meet the president initially to present their agreement and their credentials. The point here being, our foreign policy, I think from the time of Jonathan, was when it started failing badly. We didn't have the connections that Nigeria had with most countries started failing. We were not doing the job of trying to see how we can get those countries into Nigeria to do business with us, how we can get our own people into those other countries, so that at the end of the day, it is symbiotic. You know, we've told you that there's a huge problem with JAPA as regards professionals, fintech professionals, computer IT professionals, medical doctors, nurses, lab scientists, the whole healthcare industry. In Indonesia, when they noticed, and Indonesia and the Philippines, and also a bit of Vietnam, when they noticed that many people in the West, that's America and Europe, were hiring their own professionals, depleting the ones in their country, they were like, we cannot do this at a loss. The government created a form of of exchange whereby those countries pay a fee before you take their people. So at the end of the day, the loss of their own professionals increases their own income.
1: Their income, yeah.
2: Have we done that in Nigeria?
1: Mm-hmm.
2: We're even trying to make it difficult. Now, if we go into the second story, right, which is xenophobia, it's in the Vanguard. Nigeria may retaliate against South Africa, FG. This situation, you see, when a country says it will retaliate, it's not a small thing. And unfortunately, in this case, we're referring to our own African brother, Ubuntu. All of a sudden, the principles and the values of Ubuntu are not going to hold sway. Because what has happened in diplomatic terms is that, given the fact that Ghana raised up the South African immigration crisis matter and the Afrophobia being exhibited on other Africans in terms of expelling them, right? They took it up to the Security Council in the AU. Now, what it means is that South Africans have been harsh. They have treated other Africans badly. There's proof. There's enough proof about it. And the point here is that the South African government have not shown enough concern to stop it or to address the matter, all right? Now African governments are taking actions. Apart from flying citizens out, we heard Mozambique, Ghana has flown about 500 people out. Nigeria is prepping to fly 1,000 people out. The question here is this. This is a full test of our foreign policy on Nigeria. And Bianca Ojugbo, who is the foreign affairs minister, this is the true test of her capacity. The first question you ask is not what are we going to do to South Africa. The first question to be asked is how did we get to that point? For donkey years, we had had poor relations with South Africa. That must be said. That they're black and we're black does not mean you should not do the right thing, which is one of the problems in Africa. As African government, we failed ourselves as dutiful members of the African nation. Take a look at Ghana. How constructive have our relationships with Ghana been? We've taken them for granted. Likewise, they have taken us for granted. Now, the point is, some of our citizens in some of these countries have behaved very badly. When they say, oh, Nigerians are dealing in drugs, Nigerians are dealing in prostitution, there is some level of truth to that. You can't cover that up and just say, lots of Nigerians in South Africa have no documentation. I told you South Africa was my second home. Many people in South Africa do not have the experience of people like me and you, meaning middle-class people, law-abiding people, people who have gone to school. They don't know that.
0: Hello, Devo.
2: The bulk of Nigerians and South Africans. Hello?
1: Yeah, go ahead.
2: The bulk of Nigerians in South Africa, the bulk of Nigerians in South Africa have a lot to do with the drug trade, have a lot to do with the illicit behavior, and also, scamming 419, etc., which is where they get the strong impression that the whole of Nigeria is like that. Secondly, unfortunately, which is what foreign affairs should do, the understanding of who we are as Nigerians. While I was in South Africa, what I noticed was that the media in South Africa only post 360 people abducted in Borno State. The only time you hear news again on Nigeria is, terrorists have attacked a village in Owo and slaughtered 40 people. And I had to ask them, excuse me, with the way you people keep pumping only negative news on Nigeria, someone would think that Nigeria is the jungle. I can't blame the South African media 100%. Let's even say they had a negative agenda against Nigeria. What is the Nigerian government doing as per creating a positive impression about itself on South Africans? I told you the last time that when I spoke with the South African ambassador, we had dinner in Ikoyi, and I took it up with him. Why do you frustrate Nigerians in coming to South Africa? I know what people go through just to get to South Africa. That I have connections does not mean I am out of it. Why do I need a connection? Why can't the Ubuntu that has existed over 30 years still persist? He said, my brother, you see, the diplomacy is about reciprocity. After Mandela was released, we gave all the countries that that helped us free entry into South Africa. But at some point, Nigeria
3: started blocking the entry of South Africans into Nigeria. Hello?
0: Did that actually happen?
3: Yes, that happened. Nigeria blocked the entry. Ask most foreigners what it takes to get a Nigerian visa into Nigeria. I'm just trying to show you that foreign affairs is a job. It is an important duty of any state to ensure that you create viable means, functional means. Remember the time that we were talking about Nigerians in Canada, America, who were trying to get passports and the frustrations and the tears that they went through, okay? The Minister of Interior. Olumide Bumi Ojo, yes. He has a job. It's not just about passports only, but it's to ensure that foreign citizens who want to do business in Nigeria, who want to visit Nigeria, you see the same way we japa and spent over 50 billion just on visa applications. Do we have foreign citizens in Asia, in Europe, in South America, queuing up at our embassies and high commissions trying to come to Nigeria? We don't. And even the few that do, the frustrations that they pass through. On record, Bianco Ojukwu just became the Minister of Foreign Affairs. It was the man that went to Bauchi State, Tuga. Tuga could not operate effectively because his budget was not even passed. He got the only reason this administration did not send out ambassadors for almost 2.5 years was because there was no budget. So let's start talking the real deal that has to do with governance. This is where we have failed as a people.
4: Okay, Devo.
3: Okay, countries like Ghana will tell you that Nigerians should not be involved in petty trade. Hmm. Leave petty trade for our own citizens. That's not wrong. That's a national concern. But because your Nigerian traders who have cash, who have money that is water, go there and take over the full retail trade of those countries. Now, the point is reciprocity. You must respect the rules and laws of those nations. Hmm. So when you see a junior brother like Charlie, Ghana, trying to say, come and carry your Nigerians away. We don't want to see Nigerians. You need to understand the root of it. I had told you before that I lost big millions when I was bringing my goods from Ghana into Nigeria at Semen border. When I spoke to the deputy comptroller, he asked me, where are your goods? I said, they're in Benin Republic. They were impounded in Benin Republic. He said, my brother, we cannot help you. I went to the comptroller general of customs in Benin. He said, my brother, we know you did nothing wrong, but you see, your people, that's the Nigerians, customs and immigration services always impound goods coming from our country. Therefore, we will reciprocate. We will do it to you once. That will be your tax. I lost all my goods. And they said, after now, everybody will let you go. But this first time that we've caught you, catching me did not mean I committed a crime. Right. Catching me just meant they would do what Nigerians had been doing to their own business people. Can you see how we fail even with our own neighbors? I'm just trying to tell you that there is a lot of the issues that we pass through today that creates the excuse and the reasons for Nigerians to japa come from the failure of governance. We're here discussing ethnicity, religion that does not add 50 kobo to the price of Gary. I rest my case.
4: All right. Thank you so much, Evo. We're going to take a break, take contributions. Bukola was pointing out some things the other time, and I was laughing. I was chuckling in the background, and you might be wondering why. It's because if you take a look at the front page of The Nation, more than half of the front page is dedicated to welcoming the president to the commissioning of the newly constructed two main carriageways of Outer Southern Expressway from Ring Road 1 junction to Ring Road 2. So, I mean, I don't know what you're talking about, Devo, and why others are agitating, saying that the government is not working. If the president is invited, is being welcomed to the commissioning of, carriageway, isn't that enough to celebrate? Isn't that enough to show that, yes, government is indeed working, Bukola? Why are you complaining? The government is working. All right, we'll take that
3: now
4: break.
3: We'll
4: take that break, and when we return, we'll take contributions. It is still front page news and analysis right here on Classic FM 97.3.
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4: Yes, welcome back. A beautiful morning. It still is. Before we go to the next story, let's take a look at some of the contributions that have come in this beautiful morning. Quite a number of them. This one is coming from Steve Ikelu from Maryland. He says, good morning, Classic FM. Shazima should tell us more of how insecurity will end in the land as opposed to its present economic posture. All right, thank you so much. And my ever vibrant presenter, Hakeem, Delectable Lady B, and DeVoe, has Nigeria still living? Is Nigeria still living in past glory? Once upon a year, whenever Nigeria sneezes, the whole of Africa sits right and dare not have a counter opinion. So since xenophobia again began, Madam Abike hasn't said a word, nor has Nigerian government, bothered about her citizens being killed and their properties destroyed. Yet in Nigeria, there are South African companies still operating freely. Well, I think we've highlighted what the government is doing as regards battling what her citizens are going through in South Africa, including putting planes on ground to bring them home. Thank you, Joseph Mayer, for your contribution. This one is coming from Mr. No Name, and that's why I'm going to skip it. Remember, one of the rules is that when you're making your contribution, identify yourself. Steve from Command Ipaja says, good morning, Classic FM. Kidnap victims in Oyo are now the ones speaking for the kidnappers and government and even denying some of the kidnappers' demands. This is clearly an indirect campaign for the continuation of bad governance and terrorism. Nigeria is the more you look, the less you see. Needs a total overhaul and enough of the rhetoric. Right, Chukso Obutemeta says, good morning, Classic FM. It is quite sad that we are losing our very best professionals like doctors, nurses, engineers, bankers, etc. to foreign countries like the United States. But then again, who can blame them? Imagine a senior doctor in Nigeria cannot even afford a Tokumbo car in Nigeria, while a monthly salary abroad can afford a good one. Nigerian governments have failed woefully. That's Chooks from Ibutemeta. Good morning, crew. Trade by barter is a very intelligent idea. Implementing a utopian system of business transactions where monetary currency isn't involved will be splendid. And that's coming from Omomi from Badagry. Mr. Wale from Barua Ipaja says Nigeria should stop doing Father Christmas with other African countries. I hope you were paying attention. All right, this one is coming from Obinna Galagai. He says, Abuki, do you really think we are being taken advantage of? America forced nothing on us. They came with ideas. They knew were harmful policies that will cripple our economy, impoverish the people, and keep the country underdeveloped, but with conditions that benefited only our leaders and their families. And those we call leaders accepted those terms out of greed and short-sightedness because of themselves and their families. Now, we're feeling the effects of that exploitation. Instead of holding our governments accountable, we'll blame America. Blame Nigerian leaders for all our woes. And on this one, Obinna, aside from the words that I had to remove, you're spot on. Yes, we have to censor Obinna. Obinna, I'm coming for you one of these days. All right, Obieze from Ilukoju says, good morning. The press in South Africa also report the negative news of South Africa. They're not like a Nigerian journalist who reports what the first lady ate for lunch. It is not that they do not like Nigeria. They do real journalism. Well, some of us do try our best. I know it's not perfect, but we'll get there. Kelvin Menner from Ikoyi says, good morning, crew. It is pathetic to state that the supposed Lion of Africa no longer roars, but meows. The current situation in South Africa as to how Nigerian citizens are being treated there speaks volume of our falling state. It stands to reason that the government has failed in its responsibilities and its capacity. Idima Puza from Suleri says Americans are making a killing of about $50 billion and desperate Nigerians trying to jackpot out of Nigeria. I blame our clueless and visionless leaders for not using properly God's abundant blessings and resources to dissuade our intelligent youth from leaving. It's not only the youth that are leaving these days. I cry for our beloved country. We should vote all of them out in 2027. That's Idima Puza from Surulere. And Adebayo Ogunshola from Ogba says the federal government should seek help from people who might want to help, seeking release of captives if they couldn't do it. It's taking too long. All right. This one is coming from Chidi Njoku from Ibai. Says, Devo, as long as African leaders, not just Nigeria, corrupt, everything you mentioned will not be archived, and the Western world will rather take advantage of our ignorance, knowing we have an upper hand in terms of mineral resources. Oh, yes, you did recognize that as sarcasm. All right. Yes, from Ibanibo, he says, good morning, Front Page News. The president is obviously very busy and engaged, which is why he has the time to launch projects. You got it the first time. All right, this one is coming from Jerry. And he says, good morning, guys. The terrorists asking for a swap complete, as they see in our local palace. Are they outside palace? Okay, you meant, are they outside the shores of this country? Don't tell me it's international practice. This one is a complete failure and incompetence of our government. Let's begin our searchlight on INEC. Those going for their PVCs are complaining about their inability to get them after several attempts and delays. They have started the glitch story just to disenfranchise intending voters. We definitely will get there, Devo. I don't know what story you're going on, but we definitely must talk about the inability of those who are trying to get their voters' card, not being able to do so. And Jerry's saying they have started the glitch story just to disenfranchise citizens who are trying to empower themselves in order to make the right choice come 2027.
3: Yes, still part of the delivery of bad governance.
4: Mm.
3: Now, you did ask a question before we went on the break about the 30-day launch of projects in Abuja by the FCT minister Yinsan Wike.
4: Yes.
3: And I told you on our watch.
4: Mm.
3: But in as much as I made light of it, I need to put it in proper perspective.
4: Mm.
3: It's not a joke.
4: Mm.
3: One of the knocks I have for the APC government from time has been their ability to push propaganda, manipulate the minds of citizens both locally and internationally,
4: mm.
3: painting a picture that things are okay,
4: yes.
3: when actually things are tragic.
4: Mm.
3: It's not a joke that the government has time to be launching projects when Nigeria is under a state of emergency.
4: Let's not say the government. Let's say the president, who is the HNIC, who is the man in charge,
3: yeah.
4: who we expected to go to the sites of killings and kidnappings and could not do so.
3: Therefore, like I've always said, it's not the political parties or the elected officials that I blame.
4: Hmm.
3: I blame Nigerian citizens for not channeling their anger to the elected officials. Understand how democracy works. A government of the people, by the people, for the people. You see, if you remember when Oshimale was fighting the Senate president is not bigger and better than his colleagues. He is first among equals.
4: Equals, yes.
3: Likewise, in a democracy, your governor, your local government chairman, your president, your ministers, they're not above you. No, they are simply constituted authority. Let's teach a bit of English here. Constituted authority means all of us have agreed through elections that this person will bear our mandate. Hello?
4: Yes.
3: All of us have agreed. If you don't have our agreement, you have no power.
4: Mm.
3: Therefore, Nigerians, I'm talking to you. If you live in poverty, if you live under fear and terror because of bandits and kidnappers, etc., carry your anger to these people. What I expect is that today, while they're launching, Shebi Nelson Wike said they're launching for 30 days.
4: Mm.
3: I expect Nigerians from all over the country, to be...
0: Will you give them transport money?
4: Devo, let me bring you
0: Devo,
4: back.
0: Will you give them
4: the publication says the Honorable Minister of the Federal Capital Territory, Wike, and the Honorable Minister of State, Dr. Maria Mahmood, on behalf of all residents of the FCT, are welcoming, His Excellency the President. So, who is going to when it's on your behalf?
0: Are you sure the residents?
4: I'm not an FCT resident, so it's not on my behalf.
3: Listen to me carefully. Listen to me carefully. You see, As long as you do not you see, like I told you, in any democracy, the politicians, the leaders, elected leaders, are meant to be afraid of their people. Mm. The point is they should respect their people.
4: Okay.
3: If their people are not sleeping, if the people are panicking, if the people are hungry, they cannot be popping champagne.
4: Mm.
3: So I'm telling Nigerian citizens, if this is where the president and vice are going to be, okay, have you not seen in foreign countries, anytime they hold conferences to create one thing or the other,
4: yes.
3: you see people outside
4: protests, pickets, and
3: why?
4: All of that. Yes.
3: Because you must allow for the truth. Don't mind the show of force by police, etc.
4: Mm.
3: Go there and create the noise. Go there and let them know that it's not all good. If you have created a road in Abuja, my own state has no road.
4: Mm.
3: If your governor is trying to launch something, go to that place. Let's see, that's why they call them public servants. Their schedule is not hidden. That's why the president, the governor, must tell you if they're traveling out of the country. If even if he's traveling to another state, he must announce it, because they are public servants. The vote of budgets that is given to them is not for their pleasure. It's not for leisure. It is to work for you and me. That's why we ask people, if you're not ready to roll up your sleeves and work as a politician, then there's no point doing hook and crook to get it. Getting a political job is not a reward.
4: Mm.
5: Exactly.
3: It is a job in full. Now, the next story, which may be our last, how high prices, degrading quality of food that Nigerians eat. It's still on this issue.
4: Mm.
3: And most times we speak about the politics, we speak about the insecurity, and we hardly talk about the impact of all this bad governance.
4: Mm.
3: Here in the Vanguard, it's saying that unsafe food kills 53,000 Nigerians annually, sickens 50 million. That's like one quarter of our population.
4: Mm.
3: A lot of people are ill because of the poor quality of food they are eating.
4: Mm.
3: In the Vanguard, it says across many Nigerian homes, meals are changing. Portions are getting smaller.
4: Mm.
3: Shopping is more careful. Families now measure food differently. And I'm sure throughout the cost of living that came with the removal of subsidy and the harmonization of FX, this was experience. And you know, the first measure under Maslow's law is survival. Most Nigerians will spend the bulk of their earnings, be it salary or business earnings, or even an urgent 2K, okay? They will spend it on food before they even think about data.
4: Mm.
3: Now, that's what you talk about multidimensional poverty. You don't have enough in different areas affecting your life.
4: Mm.
3: Rice, beans, and soup are divided into smaller portions. I remember, I think it was on some of the broadcast channels, they were showing the soup that many families were cooking, especially those of low-income families. You know how we turn the obe,
4: mm.
3: that's the ewedu or the okro,
4: yes.
3: before we put stew,
4: mm-hmm.
3: just to bring this home.
4: Mm.
3: What I noticed was that I visited a few myself, they served me, and I noticed that they would use maybe 500 naira okra,
4: mm.
3: pour water, plenty water.
4: Yes,
3: to make it
4: to give
3: like
4: it body.
3: You had a full pot of soup.
4: Yes, now.
3: For a family of six. Nigeria, this is the truth.
4: That's it. Who still does that? What you do now is as a poor. Put everything together.
3: How can I eat this? This is watching now. But this is how people survive.
4: Yes.
3: Now, that is the soup. Let us talk about the protein.
4: Mm.
3: A lot of people cannot afford beef.
4: Talkless
3: of fish. Eh?
4: You use egg.
3: Which is why even pomo is expensive.
5: Egg.
3: So what you have is families eating soup without any meat. The only time they eat meat and chicken is maybe Christmas time if someone
4: and
3: gave
4: yeah.
3: mm. This is the reality of many Nigerian homes.
4: Mm.
3: Talkless of, you remember they did the school feeding program that they said they would feed children with egg and etc.,
4: yes.
3: which was the cheapest form of protein.
4: Mm.
3: What happened? They dabarooed it. The few people in charge of that project ate the money instead of feeding the children.
4: Okay.
3: Hello?
4: Devo, I'm wondering why you didn't notice this. I don't know what to call it, whether a paradox or an incongruity. The headline you're referring to in the Vanguard, how high prices are degrading quality of food Nigerians eat. With the rider, unsafe foods kill 53,000 Nigerians annually, sickens 50 million. Who is raising this alarm?
5: Federal government raises alarm. That's what the headline
4: Federal
5: is.
4: Government raises. So the question now is, who is responsible for this state of affairs? And who's supposed to do something about it? If it's the federal government that is raising the alarm, then who is supposed to do something about it? That's what's boggling my mind.
3: Like I
4: right
3: said,
4: now.
3: Get me properly.
4: Mm.
3: I've told you that most times we talk about the ethnicity, the religion, the politics, and we fail to see how all of this bad governance impacts our lives. This is the pain. This is even what politicians do. They take advantage of the hunger. So when they bring the rice and stew, the recharge card, and they distribute beans around, this is why they're able to get the attention of Nigerian citizens. Didn't you see the primaries? Didn't you see the kind of Nigerians that were in those lines? They were hungry Nigerians. The truth be said, Nigerians are hungry. That a few of us can eat one meal a day in Lagos does not mean that the rest of Nigeria is okay. I've told you, after the cost of living crisis, some Nigerians that used to eat once a day now eat every 3 days. Today is Tuesday, Abi.
4: Yes.
3: So if we eat this afternoon, the next meal is coming Tuesday, Wednesday, Thursday. Either Thursday or Friday. This is harsh reality. Many of the listeners on this, our Classic FM, they're middle class. They don't go through what the bulk of Nigerians go through. That is hard facts. So when we talk like this, they think we're just ranting or whining. This is the hard reality of Nigeria.
4: Devo, the lines are blurring. Cannot, are you sure a middle say, class still exists?
0: Don't say that, Devo. Don't say that, Devo. I don't think it is.
3: The listeners of Classic FM. That's what I pointed out.
0: You'll be amazed that some are going
3: as Nigerian citizens, the middle class, the few that are left,
4: yes,
3: must do the needful to organize the hungry masses to protest, one, to block the road. Because pending election, we cannot say that we're going to sit hungry till election comes. No, that is 7 months away. We must ensure that we get these politicians, despite the fact that they'll be trying to do politics, to do the needful. I just told you that, Nigerian citizens are hungry. Now, my point is this. Nigerian citizens must learn to channel their anger, their hunger, to their politicians. Some will say, how? Go and block the roads of these politicians. If you don't know where they live, look for a central road that everybody passes and block it. It's gotten to that point that Nigerians must take discrete measures to pull the attention of these leaders. That's why I said, while the president and Nyesom Wike are launching 30 projects that are irrelevant to the bulk of Nigerians, Nigerians must go there and block the roads. These people are there for your benefits. They're not your your lords. Rather, they're actually your servants. This is what we need. Today's news review was about the state of welfare of Nigerians. This is the reason why we're having immigration crisis due to bad governance. Are you waiting for the last story had to do with, oh, maybe America will come? Are you waiting for America to come?
4: America has its own agenda.
3: You might have starved to death before America comes to aid Nigeria. So in the meantime, we must help ourselves.
4: Okay.
3: Jimasu, that is the whole message. Jimasu,
4: all right, let's
3: go to the road of these elected leaders, and maybe they might begin to pay attention to your needs.
4: Okay. Let's wrap it up by taking the last set of contributions. Mohammed Tajuddin Adio from Bariga says, good morning, guys. What do you think the other countries will do to us when we don't respect ourselves? Once you don't stand for anything, every rubbish will be thrown at you. What is Nigerian foreign policy? I do not think we have any. This one from Kike. Good morning, crew. The requirement for JAGBA is skilled work, not PhD, MSc or MBA. The government killed our technical schools. Today, every Nigerian is a PhD holder. Mine is in view. Yet you import for

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9: General Christopher Gwabing Musa, OFR. General Christopher Gwabing Musa, OFR, is a retired Nigerian Army general and currently serves as the Minister of Defense of Nigeria. He previously served as the 18th Chief of Defense Staff of Nigeria and holds a diploma in Defense and Strategic Studies, an advanced diploma in Security Management, and a Master's in Military Science from National Defense University, China. General C.G. Musa was nominated as Nigeria's Minister of Defense by President Tinubu on 2nd of December 2025. Theme: Democracy, Governance, and National Security. Date is Friday, the 12th of June. Venue: The Ballroom of the Marriott Hotel's GRA Ikeja, Lagos. Time: 9 a.m. To register to attend, visit www.theplatformnigeria.org/June12. 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
9: Dr. Abubakar Bukola Saraki. Dr. Abubakar Bukola Saraki was the 13th president of the Nigerian Senate under President Muhammadu Buhari's regime. He also served as a two-time governor of Kwara State from 2003 to 2011 and a special assistant to President Olusegun Obasanjo on budget matters. Dr. Saraki holds the national honor of the Commander of the Order of Niger, CON. He's a medical doctor by profession and is married to Mrs. Toyin Ojora Saraki, with 4 children and 2 grandchildren. Theme: Democracy, Governance, and National Security. 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Venue: The Ballroom of the Marriott Hotel's GRA Ikeja, Lagos. 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
2: 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Theme, Democracy, Governance, and National Security. Speakers will include General Christopher Musa, the Minister of Defense, Federal Republic of Nigeria. His Excellency, Dr. Bukola Saraki, former Senate President and Chairman of the 9th Assembly. His Excellency, Governor Babatunde Fashola, former two-time Governor of Lagos State. Dr. Brian Kagoro, a Zimbabwean human rights activist and constitutional lawyer. Ayo Obi, a lawyer and former president of the Civil Liberties Organization. Segun Adeniyi, a journalist, editor of This Day newspaper. Dr. Charles Omole, a lawyer and security consultant. Theme, Democracy, Governance, and National Security. 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Venue, the ballroom of the Marriott Hotels GRA Ikeja Lagos. Time, 9 a.m. To register to attend, visit www.theplatformnigeria.org/June12. 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
8: Babatunde Raji Fashola. Babatunde Raji Fashola is a senior advocate of Nigeria and former Minister of Power, Works and Housing of Nigeria from 2019 to 2023. He also served as a two-time governor of Lagos State. In October 2022, a Nigerian National Honor of Commander of the Order of the Niger, CON, was conferred on him by President Muhammadu Buhari. Theme: Democracy, Governance, and National Security. 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Venue: The Ballroom, Marriott Hotels GRA Ikeja, Lagos. Time, 9 a.m. To register to attend, visit www.theplatformnigeria.org/June12. 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

0: Iron 5. She will be loved. But does she have to do anything to be loved, eh?
1: She deserves
0: to. Or she should just be herself. She just look pretty.
1: Just be yourself.
0: For some people, that's not enough.
1: Be yourself, and whoever ought to love you
0: will love you just the way you are. Oh, that's sweet. That's sweet. But I was going to say that's traditional because these days, you know, what obtains is different. You hear some girls, they're like, oh, she has to, it's 50-50. She has to bring something to the table. You have to.
1: You don't need to act up to
0: me. Okay. Well, all right.
1: It's transactional for some
0: people. For some people, yeah. Mm-hmm. Yeah, sometimes you miss the good old days. Yeah.
1: So, what's your truth this?
0: Oh, it's a truth Tuesday, isn't it? Tell your truth Tuesday.
1: What is your truth?
0: And the truth shall set you free.
1: Yes, so.
0: That's what. Sometimes the truth gets you into trouble.
1: Okay. Can you always hang? Okay, that'll be for another time.
0: Oh, okay.
1: All right. So, tell your truth Tuesday is, what is the one thing you wouldn't do for money?
0: That's, you just said something right now that everything right now these days is transactional, which means everybody's hustling, looking for money. So when you now get offered an opportunity for you to say no, it's a big deal. So what is that one thing that you will not do
1: for money?
0: For money. Ha! Okay, that's a very serious question you're asking, you know, this Tuesday morning.
1: Tell you truth, we want to know.
0: Okay, we want to know. What is that one thing you would not do for money? What would I not do for money? Quite a number of things.
1: Yeah, I was just about to say.
0: I won't sell my body. Oh, this hot bod. Hot bod. Ah! Don't look at my tummy, because I was wrong with you. Leave the tummy. Some people like rounded. They're well-rounded. And my six packs are there. They're just...
1: You won't gigolo for money.
0: Why would... Oh, my God. I feel bad. Why would you just say that?
1: What is it you would do for money?
0: Why would I... Oh, no. This body is so precious. No.
1: So tell us. We on Facebook.com.
0: Well, it depends on who's asking.
1: Facebook.com/classic.
0: And remember, don't lie when you're answering this. Do not lie.
1: What is that one thing you wouldn't do for money?
0: Mm-hmm.
1: Just stay with us.
2: Yeah. La, da, da, da, da. Sorry.

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3: Hey, what's happening, brother? 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
4: Hey, how you doing?
3: Party, man.
4: Yeah, brother, like, stop right on.

Right on.

Ay, ay, ay, ay, ay, ay, ay, ay, ay, ay, ay, ay, ay, ay, ay, ay, ay, ay, ay, ay, ay, ay, ay, ay, ay, ay, ay, ay, ay, ay, ay, ay, ay, ay, ay, ay, ay, ay, ay, ay, ay, ay, ay, ay, ay, ay, ay, ay, ay, ay, ay, ay, ay, ay, ay, ay, ay, ay, ay, ay, ay, ay, ay, ay, ay, ay, ay, ay, ay, ay, ay, ay, ay, ay, ay, ay, ay, ay, ay, ay, ay, ay, ay, ay, ay, ay, ay, ay, ay, ay, ay, ay, ay, ay, ay, ay, ay, ay, ay, ay, ay, ay, ay, ay, ay, ay, ay, ay, ay, ay, ay, ay, ay, ay, ay, ay, ay, ay, ay, ay, ay, ay, ay, ay, ay, ay

0: Are you hanging on in there? Because it's Classic FM 97.3, the station that plays every song you know. Kenny Burke with that one. Before that, we had Bring the Family Back by Billy Paul. And there was the OJ's, She Used to Be Mine.
1: What'd you do to break that up?
0: I don't know. Well, so we're putting a pause on the music. We've got guests. Well, I wasn't there in the studio, but they're joining us virtually this morning.
1: Yes, indeed. A beautiful time, of course. I guess I wonder, you know, when you say you have guests, sometimes, like, do they come bearing gifts or not? We're about to find out. Yes, we're being joined by two wonderful individuals from Strum DG. Yes, I have Ruben and Doris. We have them joining us right now. How you doing, Ruben? How you doing, Doris? Okay, that's fantastic. We'll be talking about something very, very interesting. Yes, you know, when Bukola was introducing the guests, she said, oh, they're not here in the studios, but they're here virtually. You know, that's what the world is about. The world has gone digital. And now we're talking about AI. We're talking about so many things. So today, for the next couple of minutes, we're going to be discussing how AI is changing the way businesses attract customers, grow revenue, and remain competitive. Yes. And to break it down, of course, I already introduced them. Ruben and Doris are joining us. They specialize in helping businesses improve visibility, authority, and growth in the new AI-driven economy. Did I get that right? Is that what you do, Ruben?
2: You are very much correct. You're very, very correct. You're on point.
1: Okay.
2: Your point.
1: All right. So let's jump straight into it then. Now, everyone is talking about AI, artificial intelligence. So let's talk about the new business reality. From a business perspective, what is the biggest shift you have seen in the last 3 years?
2: All right. Thank you so much. I appreciate this opportunity. Yeah, we have seen a lot of shifts. You know, the rules have changed. Okay. Most brands have not noticed it yet. Okay, so if you look back and you know, just a few years down the line, AI started 2019, if you remember, just as I was about to enter 2020, before the COVID came, you know, so ChatGPT was the first to, you know, to initiate. So there have been a lifestyle, okay? People, whenever they want to buy something, you know, they Google it. For instance, if you're traveling on the road, and you see a billboard, either a billboard or maybe a vehicle is passing, a BRT, you see an advert, or you are driving and the radio is playing and you hear a product that really interests you or hits you. You know, trust me, you know you're not going to catch the whole message. You quickly take your phone and type the name of that product on Google. Now, Google takes, you know, bring out what they call Google My Business, the details of that product, or the company, as the case may be. So you find the address, physical address, you find a phone number, then you can, you know, you take the conversation from there, you understand. But as we speak right now, you know, the whole thing has changed. So the people that were able to, you know, transit into digital, you know, having their presence on Google, they make a whole lot of killing, right? You know, and I mean, what I mean is that they made a lot of money, right?
1: Yeah, well, yes, now, we know what that means.
2: The game has changed. You know, in the past 3 years, right now, we used to have digital reports, a report that will, that comes every year. So we noticed this year, 2026, that, you know, AI searches had gone up to 39%. You know, bear in mind that, you know, it has been, Google had been doing like 98%. You know, as at last 3 years, you know, the search wasn't that much. It was like zero. But as I'm speaking to you, 2026, it has hit 39%. And I can assure you, before by December, this statistic is going to increase. We've received a lot of calls from people. And before people, we have some of our businesses online, and they are being driven by, you know, search.
1: Okay.
2: And we get a lot of calls. People come. So recently, we started getting calls. Say, I saw you at ChatGPT. I said, wow. I saw you at ChatGPT. Okay.
1: So what you're saying in essence, because I need to jump in because of time, what you're saying in essence is that it has moved from the traditional to where a lot of people are now using AI, you know, to get in touch with from the business.
2: Exactly.
1: But then, because, you know, you've mentioned this before, and I said I was going to ask you what you meant by that. The statement was that businesses don't have a marketing problem, but a visibility problem. What do you mean by that?
2: Oh, thank you very much. We have some statistics here. I just want to read. It says that 76% of marketing content, you know, generates zero inbound leads. Then again, this one says of every $1 in digital ad spend, it reaches the, you know, the intended audience. What that means is that, you know, marketing is about awareness, right?
1: Yeah.
2: All the activities that you create to you do to create enough awareness for your brand or your product, as the case may be. Okay, and that's been fine. There's no problem about that. But where the problem is the conversion, right? It right now it's been very difficult to, you know, to achieve conversion in spite of all the spend or the reach. The ad will reach to the target audience wherever they are. Okay, you have expended a lot of money. But you know what has changed currently is that the visibility in terms of what that can be able to make an audience to buy, to trust, but most importantly, to trust you, because you know trust is the most important thing. You know, people have to go to places where they can be able to find you know, a business or a product where they can trust. There has been a trust issue in the recent time. So statistics also say that you know 98% of the ad exposed audiences never convert on first touch. So there's what they call banner blindness, where 86% of users ignore display ads. People see ads. I mean, use yourself for instance. How many times have you clicked an ad when you are on YouTube? Right?
1: Yeah.
2: I mean, ask yourself that question. Have you seen when you are watching something that is very important and an ad hits you, you just skip it? You are waiting to skip. You're waiting to skip. That is what happens to everybody. You know, just ask yourself, is it that you don't want to buy? Is it that the thing does not interest you? I mean, why are you skipping ads? But that statistically, that is right. Okay?
1: Okay.
2: So visibility in this sense is that people, yes, they have seen it, but there is no trust. They cannot even engage.
1: Okay.
2: Okay? Especially for B2Bs. The B2B buyers, they never believed, you know, and they never believed any advert is, they don't trust any advert in terms of to buy from them. But most times, 27% of B2B buyers go online to make their searches. Okay. From that place, they trust whoever they see and they make those purchases before the boat will start sending in their, you know.
1: Okay. So what is the solution to this? I mean, conversion, like you pointed out.
2: Is not budget.
1: Hello, Ruben.
2: Yeah.
1: Yes.
2: I can hear you.
1: Yeah. So what's the solution? I mean,
2: the solution is very simple. Mm. Yeah. The solution is building authority before you build your advertising. You need to build your brand authority, and this is what we're selling. You know, making sure that you're being found on AI platforms, all the AI platforms, when people are searching, making sure that you engage in thought leadership content, okay? Making sure that, you know, they're what they call precision marketing, okay? And intent, you know, driven content. You don't just engage in these things for their sake. People, everybody's doing content. Yeah, people are also enjoying them. But, you know, and, you know, statistically, conversion have been very, very, very minimal, you know. But again, people are also, you know, engaging in intent-driven content, a content that, you know, a buyer cannot resist, okay? And they are also being found in places where they should be, where they can be trusted, platforms where they can be trusted. AI, once you go to an AI to make a search, AI, first of all, gives you the description and gives you the places where you can get these things if you want to get them. There are links.
1: Okay, so let's
2: to their pages.
1: Let's
2: and
1: be very.
2: People tend to trust.
1: Ruben, let's be very, because you know the time is we have about 5 more minutes, and I need you to get some certain key things across. Yes. So for productivity and growth, how are smart businesses using AI to improve productivity and efficiency beyond marketing now?
3: Thank you so much for having me.
1: Yes.
3: Okay. So for smart businesses, I don't know if you can hear me clearly.
1: Yes, go ahead, please.
3: Okay. What AI has done for smart businesses, I'll just outline some things that majorly has shifted in the use of AI. It saves time for a lot of smart business owners. It allows repetitive tasks, you know, to be done by scheduling them. So it helps them in writing emails, creating reports, and all of that for brands. Okay, so, but my emphasis will be more on the SMEs, you know, small and medium business owners, how it has really helped them in their products and services. Okay, so it has reduced cost. So the tasks that required hiring specialists can now actually be done with AI tools at a fraction of cost or at no cost, because there are still some free tools. So some businesses can now create marketing materials and product descriptions and social media content without having to, you know, depend so much on large budgets.
1: Okay.
3: And it has really improved marketing and so many other things. It has allowed business owners to create professional content and make better decisions when it comes to, okay, imagine you're creating an invoice. A lot of small business owners really don't have a professional invoice when they come to sharing their pricing with their clients.
1: Hmm.
3: So with these AI tools, you're able to generate invoice. You have your template. You have so many other things you can do, you can generate without having to depend so much on professionalism of a hired staff. Now, it's not replacing the individuals that are supposed to do this. It's actually making them work smart, fast, and making it very professional instead of depending on just their hands-on activities.
1: Okay. Now, can you share examples of some of these tools that SMEs can start using immediately without, you know, a huge budget?
3: Yeah, some of these tools are the likes of Google Gemini. Okay, so it allows them to create content, you know, for those into storytelling, you're able to generate your storytelling there. We have ChatGPT, similar to Gemini as well. Then we have the Canva for them to be able to pick up their templates and create some of their flyers and do a whole lot with all of these tools available. Mm. Then we have the one for video generations out there. So there are so many other tools that are similarly at a low budget or very friendly budget, or at the initial stage, they have free credits. There are daily credits given to individuals to be able to generate some of these things and be able to use. Okay. So we have the likes of those that can actually generate videos and images for their products. So they are very much available, which is what we handle on behalf of brands, as well as teach them how to use these things. But we have the ChatGPT, Gemini, Canva, CapCut for video editing, and so many other tools that are being used that has really helped business owners to do a whole lot.
1: Okay, so I'm sure in terms of accessibility, these tools are, you know, readily accessible for everyday business owners.
3: Yes, they are quite accessible. They're quite accessible once you're able to sign in. So for every new user that signs in, they're able to have free credits to be able to start. Then over a period of time, they can now decide to upgrade and subscribe for a higher version or stick to the low budget of free tools that are still existing. There are still free tools existing.
1: So in terms of mistakes that companies make when implementing AI, what are the biggest ones or the most common ones?
3: Most of the mistakes they make are using the AI without a clear business objective. You know, sometimes you just want to use AI because every other person is using AI. Mm-hmm. Now, there's no clear task as to what you want AI to do for you. Then a lot of people don't know how to give their prompts to give them the required, the desired result. So they are expecting AI to replace human judgment completely, which is not supposed to be. AI is supposed to actually assist you with a whole lot of tasks and not replacing the individuals doing their jobs. And so if you don't train the staff to understand how to use AI, which is what most companies are ignoring, so they just assume you should know how to use it. So training of the staff is one key thing that should be done. Then a lot of mistakes, more mistakes they make is adopting too many tools at once. So you're supposed to figure out which tool works for your business per time and stick to that one. And instead of just picking around too many tools to be used, it brings confusion to the team, and makes them to step up on their
1: jobs. So one should have a clear-cut objective. All right, we're going to have to compress this because time is far spent and we should be wrapping up now. So I'm going to ask this. In the next couple of years, what will separate businesses that thrive from those that struggle in the next 5 years? And how can they, you know, have a grasp or solve their visibility problem? You answer that question and you tell us about the free authority gap analysis and then how, you know, businesses out there can get in touch with you, you know, to help themselves.
2: Okay, thank you very much. I think what they can just do, like we mentioned, is that they have to build authority, okay, before they can build an ad. Okay, it is not trying to negate, you know, running an advert for their business. But most important thing is that focus, first of all, to building authority, you know, build entity, strong entity that AI can trust, okay, and also reference, okay. Build a very strong authority that AI can even recommend answers to searchers.
1: Okay,
2: okay, it's a whole lot of process.
1: Okay,
2: it's a whole lot of process.
1: Well, it's definitely something that we can't cover right now. So, Ruben, what I want you to do is tell listeners and business owners, you know, how they can align with you. You know, your website and phone lines, they can call for more information

0: I don't know which one I like better, this one or is it Invincible? What's the other MJ song? Two of them. And the slow songs is in very. Ooh.
1: I just can stop loving.
0: No.
1: Speechless.
0: Speechless, yes. Mm-hmm. What's wrong with me? I'm getting old.
2: Speechless. MJ song, yes. Which is also the best song ever created on planet Earth.
0: You told me, yes.
2: Human Nature.
0: I don't know. Yeah.
1: I'm gonna
0: say the same thing I told you. You can't pick a best Michael Jackson song. Yeah, you can't.
2: But Human Nature is definitely not.
0: Sometimes it's your mood. Sometimes it's
2: any mood you play. Human Nature. Okay, look at all the covers of Human Nature you have. It has the most covers of all Michael Jackson songs.
0: That doesn't make it the best Michael Jackson.
2: There's a reason it has all the covers.
0: We're going to tell people to vote on this.
1: The reading from Human Nature.
0: Yeah, no, the song.
1: But Human Nature is a song.
0: Forget it. It is a song. It is a. But then, is it the best? No, that's not even the question. Is there a best Michael Jackson? You can only individuals can only say this for me.
2: All right, top three.
0: Uh huh.
2: Top three.
0: Even top that three. One said.
2: Come on. Even Michael Jackson will have a top three.
1: I love Off the Wall.
0: I know somebody who loves Lost Children.
2: Off the Wall.
1: Love Off the Wall is.
0: I mean,
1: it's crazy.
0: I think what we can do is put it to a vote. Tell people to vote for their best Michael Jackson song, and then count. And then the one that has the highest numbers.
2: No.
0: That, yeah,
2: right. It depends on who you're asking. Some people are gonna say Thriller.
0: That's what I'm saying. We're gonna ask everybody.
1: I don't want to be starting something. The end part. That fun part.
0: Okay. You see what I mean?
2: She said that. The end part. The
0: whole. I love the whole Michael Jackson song for different reasons.
2: I'm saying the whole song.
0: Like I love
2: beginning to end.
0: I used to make people sick. Butterflies.
2: Come on.
0: You see.
1: I just can't stop.
2: I prefer that to Butterflies. I can't stop loving
0: that. That's good. I love that too.
2: Of course, you get two over one.
1: That dude to side the garage was something else.
0: Yeah.
1: You
0: know, it's
1: then Human Nature too is
0: no. Human Nature is a classic.
1: Human Nature will get you anytime.
2: A lot of people have you heard Craig David's
0: version,
2: cover.
1: Of Human Nature.
2: Wow.
1: Oh, I have.
2: Wow.
0: I mean, come on.
1: Michael.
2: I think Chris Brown has a cover of it. Yeah.
1: Of Human Nature.
0: Of Human Nature.
1: Well?
0: Yeah. I'm not sure.
2: I think he does. I think he does.
1: Human Nature.
2: There's a reason they're all
1: human
2: picking that.
0: Still doesn't make it the best Michael Jackson song.
2: There's a reason they're all picking it. How many people have done Thriller?
0: What's wrong with you?
2: I think that's one of his
0: worst
2: songs.
0: Why would you do it? How?
2: I think that's
0: where do you want to begin? Where do you want to begin?
2: Without the video, we'll see how basic that song is. It's the video that really pushed it.
0: I don't. How dare you?
2: Really?
0: How dare you call a Michael Jackson song?
2: That's the quote of a song.
0: Are you all right?
1: Then the lady in my life.
0: She's out of my life. That's one of my personal favorites. As in, if you, let me look for it.
1: I'm a stranger in Moscow.
2: Yeah, that's a good one.
0: No, I mean, you can't pick.
2: Okay, let's talk about Michael Jackson's bad song. Thriller, definitely.
1: It's Thriller a bad song?
2: It's not a bad
1: boy.
0: I don't know what season
2: it's Thriller is just. It's his least.
0: Does Michael have a bad song?
2: Yeah.
1: You think so?
2: Which song is Thriller better than?
0: Does Michael have a bad song?
1: I think she's bad. Bad to me. She's bad. I think that's one of the
2: songs. Did you hear? Have you heard Michael Jackson's final song?
0: Oh boy.
2: Have you heard his final song? It's just about 1 minute or something, 2 minutes long.
0: Mm-hmm.
2: It's beautiful.
1: Is it the one of?
2: I'm trying to remember the name,
1: it's
2: but it's his final song.
1: About
2: yes.
1: Yes,
2: it's a slow song.
1: I want to thank you or something. I can't remember.
2: Something like that, yeah, but it's fine. It's a beautiful song.
0: Okay, wow. So how did we get here?
1: Because we started with Butterflies. Yeah, having Butterflies.
0: Yeah, that's true.
1: You know the way Michael takes over. He mm-hmm. doesn't mean it, but
2: he just
0: does.
1: A legend.
0: He just does.
2: Why is Janet not with the rest of the family, though?
0: Well, on the movie,
2: Jermaine,
0: she didn't agree with the interpretation of the movie. She said some parts where that it didn't really cover, you know, Michael's struggles.
2: But there's only so much in the movie.
0: And like I said, you know, it leaves the door open for a sequel. You understand? So
1: I can't help it if you want it to. I can't help it.
0: Okay. And then, of course, you know, I think it also went with the direction and the motives of making the movie that she didn't agree with. She thought that it was made for, you know, to open the door for commercial, or for particular members of the family. And that, it wasn't really speaking to the legacy of Mike. So that's why she distanced herself.
1: But if there's anything, you know, sometimes we disagree with certain things and later on you see the good out of it. If there's anything that movie has done, it's galvanized a lot of followers for Michael. It's bringing back all those accusations. And you're now seeing people making things clear and clarifying that, look. You can see that he was just a victim.
0: And then another thing.
1: So he's brought out a lot of things. Yeah. And when his nephew was asked why he was making the movie, he said, "I'm making this to wipe my office slate clean." So you can really see now, people are now doing their researches and realizing that a lot of them were trumped up charges. And for the fact that he was declared innocent 14 times, FBI was on his case for like 10, 15 years. They couldn't get anything to hold on. So I think,
0: and that's another reason that people say Janet should have been involved to, you know, have a bit of control. If you're not happy with why you thought it came about, the genesis, then you shouldn't be part of it to help steer the direction in which you went.
1: You know, sort of bear your brother's name. So that's you can see that a lot of people are now digging deep to see that. Truly, you can see certain things that were said. People go back and counter it with facts.
0: This is it.
1: I think he was just he was too naive. Like somebody said, anything he was guilty of, I'm a Michael Jackson fan, was stupidity.
0: Yeah, the Michael Jackson fan.
1: And I think it was stupidity because he was too naive. He trusted people too much. You shut our family at some point. And once you shut our family at some point,
0: Michael was a man of many parts, because when you talk about him being naive, there's some decisions he took, especially when it came to business. Was cut through.
2: He was.
0: You understand? Like Mike.
1: When he came to dealing with people, he trusted people. Somebody comes to you, his child, her child is
0: believe
1: ill.
0: The sub stories.
1: He was quick to believe the sub stories, and it was the sub stories that put him where he is today.
2: I think it was because he didn't really have a childhood himself.
1: And
2: so
1: the people he helps, you know, you're about Solomon Jetashirishi. I mean, maybe not help the wrong people. I think that was what happened to
0: Ultimately, you know, what they say, every action shall be judged according to intention. And that's the thing. So the reasons that he had for doing the things that he did, that's what he will be judged by. While some parties,
1: take it for granted, And it was quite interesting when he was dying and he was under sedatives. I don't know why that doctor did that. That Dr. Conrad. I'm sure he was another.
0: There's so many theories about that.
1: What he was saying was, I want this concert, you know, but this is the concert. I want it to be the best concert. Elvis Presley, I want people to know that Elvis Presley has never done this. He listed a lot of people, James Brown, somebody has never done this.
2: Wow.
1: And the money that comes out of it, I want to build the biggest hospital for children. Where they can be comfortable, they can watch, they can have movies, just to heal. That was the last thing.
0: They just love kids.
2: Wow.
1: So it was what he loved that they used against him at the end of the
0: day. Isn't that what the world does?
2: And all this came from the whole record label thing.
1: Because
0: there's still so many things that haven't been there.
1: But at least, thank God, his legacy is thriving and people are coming to see the truth. And he used to say to people that the truth is a marathon, not a sprint. He's not here anymore.
0: Eventually.
1: Things are unfolding.
2: That's why it totally irks me when they begin to compare this person
0: don't even bother. You know, if you go that way, it's a waste of energy. It's obvious.
1: What?
0: I mean, come on.
1: if you go to the hinterlands,
0: some people just say things.
1: Somebody mentioned it. The Amazon in Brazil, where still have people who are not exposed to the world, they still have their leaf bodies covered with leaf. The guy went there to carry out an experiment. He showed them, was it some white president's picture or somebody's picture? Immediately, the guy showed them Michael Jackson's picture. See the way the faces of
0: instant recognition.
2: Imagine.
0: That's how widespread.
1: So even if you go to the hinterlands, go and call Elvis Presley. They will ask you, is it the name of Yamegada? Is the name of
2: that? I think it's this generation because they don't think anything bigger than what they see ever happens. So they'll be calling Taylor Swift they'll be calling Beyonce
1: and I think
2: Taylor Swift. Maybe she's not even known in Nigeria.
0: Hey, don't let the Taylor Swift fans come after you. Oh boy. All right, MJ is the only one who can make Bukola do overtime like this. Uh-huh. That's to show you how. Oh, Bukola is. I said anywhere. I said anybody who said, "Oh, I know somebody who loves." I'm like, "Nah, you don't.
2: No, you don't.
0: No, you don't. I know somebody who's the biggest Michael Jackson fan ever."
1: I can't help it if I wanted to. I can't.
2: We even have fake Michael Jackson thinking they're the real Michael Jackson and watching other fake Michael Jackson. Acting like they're the real ones. Like, yeah.
1: Oh, you know the guy, right?
0: Uh-huh. Oh boy.
1: Somebody said it was as if Michael Jackson gave him the keys of Neverland. Now who said he was...
0: Oh boy. Oh well, whichever one you feel is best, as long as you keep you know, greatness will always manifest.
1: Exactly. Mm-hmm. Exactly. And your aura speaks.
2: Yeah, true.
1: No matter, even when you're gone.
2: Yeah.
1: Because when you're good, your aura lingers.
2: And yeah.
1: Mm-hmm. All right.
0: Okay. We got dry your eyes. Yeah. of course, we make that transition straight into the Classic Lounge, and Caesar is here.
1: He's cruising at an altitude of what?
0: Oh, yeah. He'll tell. He's the pilot.
1: So he'll tell.
0: Uh-huh. So you just stay here and cruise with Caesar on the Classic Lounge.

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1: Sweet baby, life is crazy, but there's one thing I'm sure of, see, I'm your lady, always right there.

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1: Wait a minute, you know I'm in a situation. Why are you in this? Don't do this. Why are you tripping like that?
0: I understand that, but you know, the whole vibe is, you know, I see myself being with you forever.
1: That's real beautiful. 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I'm in a relationship. And you know what that means.
0: Whatever I gotta do, I do.
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0: every state on the map, a different something to eat, dabs and handshakes, it meant nothing for real, everybody making the killing, man, showing no feelings, walking off collective pain, it's the way of the world, can't change it, so I guess I'm gonna pray for the world, sometimes I ask myself, was I made for the world, I scream this to you, and I say to the world, nappy then, nappy now, nappy 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
1: all my life.
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0: think about it. Just think about it.
1: Think about it. I'm gonna have to say no. No, I know.
0: You've been sitting here for quite a long time.
1: Yeah, I'm slightly bored. I hate being bored.
0: See, I've been watching you.
1: I've been doing the same thing.
0: I've had my eyes on you.
1: I've been checking you out all night long.
0: You look so nice, you look so sweet.
1: Oh, thank you. That was sweet.
0: Look like you ought to be with me.
1: Yeah, but what are you going to do with me? That's the problem.
0: Seems that you feel the same way I do.
1: I think it would be pretty interesting.
0: Seems that you need some company too.
1: Oh, well.
0: Yeah.
1: You said your car is right out front?
0: Yeah.
1: Then you're gonna bring me home.
0: Wonder would it be alright with you? If we left here and we went somewhere else, babe. Somewhere that's nice and quiet.
1: That's nice.
0: Nice and quiet.
1: Yeah, that sounds a little better than this place.

0: Maybe about an hour, no more than that.
1: Maybe you're born without any kind of pressure.
0: Please, I cannot stand pressure.
1: Baby.
0: Okay.
1: No.
0: Well, I'll let you get my...

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6: 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So funk over. So let's take a ride.

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I'd give anything to fall in love, and that one is Gerald Levert. He'd give anything. 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Well, it sounds like, if you ask me, it sounds like an Hollywood movie. Okay, Eric, anyways, it is 1:32. Well, 2 minutes of when we starting the radio takeover. So, you know, this is how it works. Radio takeover is where you get a chance to take over the playlist on my radio. And, yeah, so from now, I'm going to do it for 1 hour. From now till 2:30, all the songs you'll be hearing will be from you, all right? 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I told you to send in. 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And we're going to be doing that from now till 2:30. Now, remember, 3 o'clock being a Tuesday, today is when we do covers, samples, and originals. And from, of course, the name already defines what it is. We're playing the originals, the covers, and the samples of certain songs. But for now, let's get into it. It's the radio takeover. My name is Caesar. Stay with me.

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5: 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This is Peppa. 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This is Cinderella.
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This by far is the hardest thing I think I've ever had to do. 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And hopefully you'll give me another chance. This ain't about my career. This ain't about my life.

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Hey, baby, do what you want. 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

Come Back to Me by Janet Jackson. Just that's such a beautiful song. Do you know what, yeah? Listening to that song just makes you want to go back to whoever. It makes you just want to go back to whoever you left. Do you know what I mean? Such a lovely song. And that's my addition to the radio takeover. That ended by 3:30, so I just threw in that one. Hey, say, what's going on? Thank you so much for the beautiful words. And what are you saying about the accent? Anyways, I trust you had a great time. And yes, you did a good job taking over my radio. I must say, this was a very, very, very good one. Thank you so much. Now, can I have it back, please? Thank you. You're still here with me in the Classic Lounge, and we're going to smooth it out. Now, this is the part, if you want to say hello to anybody, want to send any message, any shout out to anybody, you know the number, 0704100973. And it'd be cool if you could send voice notes, but if you can't, it's cool. Either way, 0704100973. Let's take it easy right here with me in the lounge.

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1: Hey, I heard you losing your cool. Yo, Lee, I heard you losing your cool. Yo, Taj, I heard you losing.
2: I'm just rolling with some bras that got pretty toes with me. SWV pumping out the black 450. I got my brothers keeping Eric Sermon on deck. No matter what the media hype, you still get wrecked. We trying to eat and trying to be consecutive with the rock. Call my tempers down low cause Biggie Smalls was enough. Save your beat for the rice and broccoli. I lose my cool for getting the cheddar. So I suggest you.

And that's Lose My Cool by SWV. That one dropped 16th of September 1997. And did you know that Coco did the chorus for Will Smith's Men in Black, even though she wasn't in the video? I don't know. I want to think that maybe she just didn't want to be in the video for some reason. But anyways, she wasn't in the video, and great song anyways. It's 3:20, and I remember by 4 o'clock, Chico and Kel will be here to take you straight into the Drive Time show. But for now, I'm still here with you. And there's a wish, by the way. And this one's coming from, your name is not here. It says, good afternoon, Caesar. Please play Don't Walk Away by Jade for my wife. Oh, okay. For my wife. And you're saying it's a cold and rainy afternoon. Okay, wife, this one is for you. And don't walk away. My name is Caesar. Stay with me.

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0: 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Follow, follow them like monkey.
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0: Go by Kazoo. 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

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While you eat green like locals, so us masses live low cost. Hunger, poverty, chokers. You say there's a new plan for us. 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I keep on singing, writing, people voting, we coping. Country broken, leaders heartless. 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It's about that time that I spoke that rhyme, we can touch that mind. We can tell that friend, we can take that stand, we can reach that hand. Put your lighters up, they can't fight us down. Light up Niger, this 2020.

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0: open a lot.
1: MC.
2: I don't want to do
1: night job. Night job.

Go back, come back, come back, come back, come back, come back, come back, come back, come back, come back, come back, come back, come back, come back, come back, come back, come back, come back, come back, come back, come back, come back, come back, come back, come back, come back, come back, come back, come back, come back, come back, come back, come back, come back, come back, come back, come back, come back, come back, come back, come back, come back, come back, come back, come back, come back, come back, come back, come back, come back, come back, come back, come back, come back, come back, come back, come back, come back, come back, come back, come back, come back, come back, come back, come back, come back, come back, come back, come back, come back, come back, come back, come back, come back, come back, come back, come back, come back, come back, come back, come back, come back, come back, come back, come back, come back, come back, come back, come back, come back, come back, come back, come back, come back, come back, come back, come back, come back, come back, come back, come back, come back, come back, come back, come back, come back, come back, come back, come back, come back, come back, come back, come back, come back, come back, come back, come back, come back, come back, come back, come back, come back, come back, come back, come back, come back

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1: And my name, you can call me Her Royal Majesty.
0: Oh, you can call her Blondie. I know she won't. She's not going to be too happy about that. But
1: whatever.
0: Looking very Amber Rose-ish.
1: Well, she's a fine woman.
0: Oh, she's
1: even
0: gorgeous.
1: I don't go with that personality.
0: She's all right. She's
1: all
0: right.
1: Yeah, she is.
0: All right. So, what I'm referring to is that Kel has shown up with a low cut and blonde hair.
1: Yep.
0: And if you want to check it out, you can go. Have you posted it online yet?
1: No.
0: But you might want to. So, if you want to see her a new look, you can send a few messages to 0704-1001-973 and I'll post a picture. All right? If I get 5 messages saying we want to see Kel's new look, I will post it on Twitter and maybe even post something on Facebook as well. So just send those 5 messages via WhatsApp, 0704-1001-973. We've kicked things off in the 80s on the Drive Time Show today. And just had Rick Clark and Emma Haywood with I Really Want to Be With You. It's rain music in some ways. So if you're not at work or stuck at work like we are, what are you doing? How do you spend those rainy days, particularly when it's a Tuesday? I'm thinking majority of people should be in their offices, yes?
1: At this time.
0: At work.
1: Yeah, plus
0: 4:31.
1: Yeah, because a lot of people would want to, you know, wait for the roads to clear a bit because, you know, how when it rains, it's
0: everything
1: crazy.
0: Goes to pot.
1: Let me just tell you, look, if you are like me that experienced this today, there's absolutely no shame in it. When I was on my way here in the middle of my journey, the rains just increased, right? And it started coming down really heavy. And my visibility was getting lower and lower. So I put on my hazard lights and I just drove as slowly as I can, you know, on one side of the road. So if you are driving and it starts to rain heavily and you cannot see, I'm begging you, don't be a hero. Slow down, or even if you can't go somewhere to park, do that, please.
0: Someone
1: there's no
0: safe.
1: Shame. Yeah, there's no shame in it. At the time, my manager and I, many years ago, were driving on Third Milan Bridge. It started raining so heavily. I was looking. Yeah, I couldn't see. I looked at her. I said, Osage, Sago, can you see? She said no. I said, I beg, pack. Make me back. Because both of us use glasses. And it was really heavy and it was on the
0: bridge.
1: There
0: was no shame in you guys' game.
1: Absolutely.
0: There you go.
1: So please drive safe, take it easy, and all of that good stuff.
0: It's better to get there in one piece than to get there than to not get there at all.
1: Yeah, exactly.
0: All right. So a Tuesday, and you do know that it's 4:30. We're supposed to be doing. It's not Guess the Sound.
1: Yes, Guess the Sound, but what we wanted to use, it broke, remember?
0: It broke.
1: Yeah. Now, I know you're wondering, what could that have been? Don't worry, we're going to try to replace it for next week.
0: We will try and replace it. So
1: yeah. So
0: no Guess the Sound today. Okay.
1: Well, guess what there is? There's us.
0: As if there's going to be us tomorrow and the day after that and the day after that.
1: There's a special us.
0: But there's you too.
1: You see?
0: I didn't say YouTube.
1: You too. So tell us what's going on. What's new with you? It's been a while since we caught up, right?
0: Phone lines are open and you can call in as well. 0201-515-0973. First message saying, please post a picture of Kel is coming. 1 down, 4 to go. I want 5 messages if you want to see her new look. And I will take a picture. And post it. All right. Send me those messages via WhatsApp on 0704-1001-973. Our 80s mid-tempo sweep rolls on.

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0: Ayo Obey. Ayo Obey is a Nigerian lawyer and human rights activist renowned for her leadership in pro-democracy efforts. She was the president of the Civil Liberties Organization, CLO, and advocate for the actualization of Chief Mpio Abiola's 1993 presidential election victory. She was listed as one of the heroes of June 12. In June 2025, President Bola Tinubu conferred the Officer of the Order of the Niger, OON, national honor on Ayo Obey, recognizing her contributions to human rights and democracy. Theme: democracy, governance, and national security. Date is Friday, the 12th of June. Venue: the ballroom of the Marriott Hotel's GRA Ikeja, Lagos. Time: 9 a.m. To register to attend, visit www.theplatformnigeria.org/June12. 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
6: Olusegun Adeniyi. Olusegun Adeniyi is a journalist, writer, and former presidential spokesman. He has also written

0: several books, including Against the Run of Play, How an Incumbent President Was Defeated in Nigeria, and From Frying Pan to Fire, How African Migrants Risk Everything in Their Futile Search for a Better Life in Europe. Adeniyi is currently the chairman of the editorial board of This Day Newspapers. Theme: Democracy, Governance, and National Security. Date is Friday, the 12th of June. Venue: the ballroom of the Marriott Hotel's GRA Ikeja, Lagos. 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

0: General Christopher Gwabing Musa, OFR. General Christopher Gwabing Musa, OFR, is a retired Nigerian Army general and currently serves as the Minister of Defense of Nigeria. He previously served as the 18th Chief of Defense Staff of Nigeria and holds a diploma in Defense and Strategic Studies, an advanced diploma in Security Management, and a Master's in Military Science from National Defense University, China. General C.G. Musa was nominated as Nigeria's Minister of Defense by President Tinubu on 2nd of December 2025. Theme: Democracy, Governance, and National Security. Date is Friday, the 12th of June. Venue: the Ballroom of the Marriott Hotels GRA Ikeja, Lagos. Time: 9 a.m. To register to attend, visit www.theplatformnigeria.org/June12. 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
0: Dr. Abubakar Bukola Saraki. Dr. Abubakar Bukola Saraki was the 13th president of the Nigerian Senate under President Muhammadu Buhari's regime. He also served as a two-time governor of Kwara State from 2003 to 2011. And a special assistant to President Olusegun Obasanjo on budget matters. Dr. Saraki holds the national honor of the Commander of the Order of Niger, CON. He's a medical doctor by profession and is married to Mrs. Toyin Ojora Saraki with 4 children and 2 grandchildren. Theme: Democracy, Governance, and National Security. Date is Friday, the 12th of June. Venue: the Ballroom of the Marriott Hotels GRA Ikeja, Lagos. Time, 9 a.m. To register to attend, visit www.theplatformnigeria.org/June12. 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

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I'm from Umuwe Sere Amabo, Boko Kito, in Abia State. There's a nonsense now, make you believe. I'm from a nigga, but to Unasa, Mbocha Rapa, Unu Eburi.

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The new state come drive, money digits come on. Get at the ones where we need to overwork like robots. To me, all these things just they as leaders. Most of the leaders, they like leaders.

I don't wanna know your whereabouts or how you moving. 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I can't understand how a man got you choosing. Undecided, I came and provided my undivided. You came and denied it. Don't even try it. I know when you lying. Don't even do that. I know why you crying. 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Can't say I didn't let you breathe. Gave you extra cheese, put you in an SUV. You wanna ice, so I made you freeze. Made you hot like the West Indies. Now it's time you invest in me, 'cause if not.

0: Brian Kagoro. Brian Kagoro is a Zimbabwean human rights activist and constitutional lawyer. He has served as a consultant for several regional organizations, including the African Union Commission, the New Partnership for Africa's Development, NEPAD, and the United Nations Economic Commission for Africa. He is also an academic who has published a number of articles on Zimbabwean and world politics. Theme: Democracy, Governance, and National Security. Date is Friday, the 12th of June. Venue: the ballroom of the Marriott Hotel's GRA Ikeja, Lagos. Time: 9 a.m. To register to attend, visit www.theplatformnigeria.org/June12. 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
9: General Christopher Musa, the Minister of Defense, Federal Republic of Nigeria. His Excellency, Dr. Bukola Saraki, former Senate President and Chairman of the 9th Assembly. His Excellency, Governor Babatunde Fashola, former two-time Governor of Lagos State. Dr. Brian Kagoro, a Zimbabwean human rights activist and constitutional lawyer. Ayo Obi, a lawyer and former president of the Civil Liberties Organization. Segun Adeniyi, a journalist, editor of This Day newspaper. Dr. Charles Omole, a lawyer and security consultant. Theme: Democracy, Governance, and National Security. Date is Friday, the 12th of June. Venue: the ballroom of the Marriott Hotel's GRA Ikeja Lagos. Time: 9 a.m. To register to attend, visit www.theplatformnigeria.org/June12. 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
3: 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Now, today we're going to be talking about money mistakes that SMEs must avoid in today's economy. Now, as you know, or if you're unaware, in today's challenging economic environment, managing money effectively is no longer an option for SMEs. Rather, it's, I would say, critical for survival and growth. We have rising costs, fluctuating revenues, and tighter access to funding. And this means that even the smallest, I would say, financial missteps can have significant consequences. Many businesses are not failing because they lack customers, but because of avoidable money mistakes, poor cash flow management, or even weak financial planning. Let's not forget lack of record keeping and reactive decision making. So in this episode of the Access Bank SME Digest Radio Show, we take a practical look at the most common financial mistakes MSMEs make, and more importantly, how to avoid them. So the goal is to help business owners like yourself build stronger financial discipline, make better decisions, and position their businesses for stability and growth.
4: Our guest today is Jesupelumi Oluagbemi, and she's the founder of The Financial Literate, where she spent over a decade equipping young people and adults with practical money management skills. She's a finance professional with InterSwitch Limited and the author of Coming to Landmark, a personal finance novel. Jesupelumi is a first-class accounting graduate, an MBA holder, and a chartered accountant, passionate about helping people build wealth intentionally and sustainably. You're welcome to the show.
5: Thank you very much for having me.
4: And I did okay with the name, didn't I?
5: You tried.
4: No, okay, I tried means I didn't quite get it. Can you please say it?
5: Jesupelumi Oluwagbemi.
4: Jesupelumi.
3: Not Jesu. All
4: right. Now, in this first segment, we're going to have a look at poor financial visibility, not knowing your numbers. One of the major common challenges for small businesses is not having a clear picture of their finances. Many entrepreneurs are busy, but not fully aware of how their business is performing. So let's start by asking you, why is it critical for MSMEs to always have a clear understanding of their financial position?
5: I hear it. I'm going to pick it from where you stopped. You said many SME owners are busy, but the truth is that business does not translate into profitability. And that's why it's important that you measure how profitable your business is. And the truth is that what you cannot measure, you cannot manage. The fact that you have multiple credit alerts do not also translate into profitability. So basically, you should be able to ask yourself, am I making money? Where's my money going? And is my business actually growing? And that's why it's important that you know your numbers. You have a good understanding of your financial position for you to know that.
3: All right, thank you for breaking that down. Now let's look at the risks, right? What are the risks of running a business without proper records or tracking systems? You mentioned how it's important to know that, but what are the risks that you face if you have no idea what those are?
5: Okay, first of all, there's going to be financial confusion. Basically, you don't even know, okay, to what extent, to what degree is my business making profit? So that first bit of financial confusion. You can even be making sales, but you don't know that you are losing money, maybe due to high costs or something. So not having that full record keeping procedure is going to affect your business. Another thing is that it's possible that you then mix your business finances with your personal finances, and at that point everything is already bottled up, and it's harder for you to even know the true state of your business performance.
3: I think that should be an official term, financial confusion.
4: Okay, so we understand how important it is to keep track of what's happening with the financials and knowing what the numbers are. Can you tell us some simple financial records that every SME should maintain consistently?
5: Okay, I'm going to try to simplify it, because one part of me, my accounting bit is coming into play right
3: now. Let it flow.
5: And then I'm trying to simplify it even for... I'm sorry to say, even the dummies, like the accounting dummies, right?
4: Yeah, accounting for dummies.
3: Accounting for dummies 101.
4: There's one in the studio right now.
5: I think at the very basic level, your income statement. Basically, know what you have as your income, know what you have as your expenses. And it's very, very important, because especially for SMEs who run their businesses from their homes, they do not fully take note of all their expenses. So have an income statement saying, this is what I get in terms of revenue, in terms of income, this is what I incur in terms of expenses. So that's at the basic level, track your expenses, track your income. The second thing I would say is a mini balance sheet, meaning like just have a snapshot of what you have as your assets and liabilities. Basically, assets in the terms of your cash position. What is your cash position? What are your inflows and outflows from your cash position? Also, who are your trade creditors? Because people, especially family and friends, I'm sorry to say, at times they may be the danger to SME businesses, yes. right? And then you have people buying things on credit, but you need to have that list. Okay, who are the people owing me money? And at the same time, who are the people I am owing money? Who are my suppliers that I'm owing money to? So trade creditors, trade debtors, right, have a full view of that. So that's why I said at a mini snapshot of your assets and liabilities.
3: Okay, so speaking on that, speaking of, you know, who your creditors are, who even your debtors are, how can business owners then improve their financial viability without complex tools or expertise? Some people are like, oh, I don't know how to do this, I don't know how to do that, you know, all this technology is too much. So how can we simplify this process for business owners who want to keep track of their financial viability?
5: Okay, you could even use a simple notebook, basically. Just being consistent. I think the key is actually in consistency. I'm going to give you a personal example. Even though I am an accountant, I also have a business. I wrote a book, I sell my books. And then for some time, I just kind of kept my finances in my head. I knew what was going on. And then the day I was going to go back to say, let me write out my financial records, I was lost at some point. Yeah. So I feel like that consistency is the key, right? And then make sure your business finances is different from your personal finances. I think that's also one good way you can simplify your record keeping, because from your bank statement, you can easily see what are my inflows, what are my outflows. And then even when you want to write out your financial records, it's easy for you to match and say, okay, this, I spent this on this. But by the time you start having expenses you cannot explain, because you've taken some things for your personal use, that's when the confusion sets in. And remember what we talked about, financial confusion. So basically you could use a notebook, just ensure you're having your incomes recorded, your expenses recorded, your assets, your liabilities, and then consistency, right? And then I'm also going to talk about, you could use Excel for people who are good with Microsoft Office. Just a simple Excel sheet can work. I know we also have some easy apps for platforms that record keeping platforms for SMEs. I know of Zoho Books, and like you can even browse on them, right? Some of them, they are built for small businesses, so they are not as expensive as the major ERP solutions, right? So just whatever it is, just be consistent. That's the key. Be consistent, yes.
4: Consistency is key. That brings us to our second segment. In this segment, we'd like to discuss cash flow mismanagement, confusing revenue with profits. Now, making sales doesn't always mean making profit, and loads of businesses struggle because they don't manage cash flow properly. So let's ask you here, what is the difference between revenue, profit, and cash flow, and why does it matter?
5: Okay, so basically revenue is what you get from your sales, basically your sales proceeds. So let's say you sell an item, for instance, 10,000 naira. That's your revenue.
4: Yeah.
5: But that doesn't mean it's your profit, because you need to take into account the cost of sales, yeah, your overhead expenses such as, yeah, your rent, your all of those things.
4: Yeah.
5: You need to take that into consideration. All right. Then by the time you take out all your expenses, what you have left is profit. Now, this also differs from cash, because at times you even sell things, but you do not get the money immediately, especially when you sell on credit. And in finance, we say cash is king.
4: Yes.
5: Because there are times you need to do something, you need to make some business decisions, and then if you do not have cash, even when you are making revenue, you are delivering, but you do not have cash, it's going to affect your business.
4: Is that a little bit like a bird in hand being worth two in the bush? kind of
5: maybe, yeah.
4: Okay. So that's the difference between revenue, profit, and cash flow. The cash flow bit, I don't quite get. Is that cash flow, what is that? That's cash, the one you have in hand.
5: Yes, basically your cash inflow, cash outflow. Basically the movement of cash. How
3: okay, so that's not dependent on your capital or expenditure.
5: No,
3: it's just whatever is coming.
5: Exactly,
3: and
5: the movement of cash. How is it, do you have cash where you need it?
4: I see.
3: So what are the common signs that a business is experiencing cash flow problems?
5: Okay, basically you're making sales, but then you cannot still pay your bills. Now, sales being the fact that you're selling, but you're not selling on credit, right?
3: Money is just coming in, but just not coming in like it should.
5: Exactly. You're making sales. You could say, oh, I delivered maybe 10 items in a week, but you delivered them on credit. So you're selling, but you cannot pay your bills. You cannot pay your suppliers. You cannot even pay your salaries, maybe for some employees you have. And if you're relying on quick loans, personal loans, basically, you're already having cash flow issues.
4: So it would be, we'd be remiss if we didn't then ask, having considered everything you've said in this segment so far, what practical steps can business owners take to maintain healthy cash flow?
5: Okay, I'll still go back to tracking your cash flows. And that's why it's important you have your business finances separate from your personal finances. So once you have your business account, right, you can continuously keep your eyes on your bank position or your cash position. Okay, what do I have right now? Keep tracking. Don't wait for you to have an issue before you track. Right, and then follow up on those who owe you money. It's very, very important. And because most times people feel shy, people feel like, oh, I don't want it to look like I'm disturbing this person.
3: Yeah.
5: So, but I'm going to give it from the business and corporate perspective, because I work also in the corporate world. And then maybe we are supposed to pay a vendor or a supplier. Now, no matter how little it is, these people keep sending you automated emails like,
4: yeah.
5: And at times I'm like, you guys are too big for this money. This is a small money. But then even the corporate big ones, they know that it's important they keep eyes on what is out there, how much more the SM is, right? So basically, you can even have a follow-up system. Maybe you track it, this person, after every week, I'm going to remind the person, don't get shy of always asking, right? Also, avoid overstocking on slow moving inventory, especially for people in maybe manufacturing, or they don't just provide a service, they manufacture a good or something. Ensure you don't tie up so much inventory in terms of things that are not even moving faster,
4: yeah,
5: right? And if possible, try to negotiate a good payment cycle with your suppliers, because you also have people owing you money. So by all means, owe some people money too. Basically, yeah, that's just the way to balance it out. So try negotiating that. Yes, I think those are some tips to help out.
3: Yeah, thank you very much. If you're just tuning in, this is the Access Bank SME Digest Show, brought to you by Access Bank. And today we're discussing money mistakes that SMEs must avoid in today's economy. We've been in conversation with, let me see if I get this, Jesu Pelumi.
5: It's
3: Jesu Pelumi.
5: Oh, yeah.
3: Oluwagbemi, who is the founder of the Financial Literate. And she has spent over a decade equipping young people and adults with practical money management skills. So far, we've looked at poor financial visibility, which basically, you know, means not knowing your numbers. We've spoken about why it's critical for MSMEs to have a clear understanding of their financial position always. We've spoken about the risks of running a business without proper records or tracking systems, the simple financial records that every MSME should maintain consistently, and how business owners can improve financial viability without complex tools or expertise. We've also looked at cash flow mismanagement, how it's very easy, right? It's very, very easy to confuse your revenue with profit. We've spoken about the difference between revenue, profit, and cash flow, why it matters, the common signs that a business is experiencing cash flow problems, and the practical steps that business owners can take to maintain a healthy cash flow. So now we're going to look at poor spending and lack of financial discipline. So how money is spent in a business, it can be just as important as how it is earned. So poor spending decisions can quickly erode profits. So my first question in this segment to you, Pelumi, is what are some common spending mistakes that MSMEs can make, especially in uncertain economic conditions?
5: I think the first I would say is spending based on emotions, right?
3: Oh.
5: Not strategy. At times, people spend based on fear, funnily. At times, they spend based on, I want to upgrade my lifestyle. I feel like my business has gotten to a point where, yes, I need to upgrade. I need to maybe spend a lot on branding. I'm not saying do not brand, do not spend on branding, but, you know, it needs to be balanced. Basically, it should also be based on where you are at in a business level, basically, right? So trying to copy other businesses without knowing their financial position too. So basically just have a strategy. How do I want to spend money? Not based on fear, not based on any other thing, but how do I want to spend money? I would also say that be informed. At times people are not just informed, and good part of it is that we have technology, we have business platforms where you could learn some things. Just basically know what is going on around. You may know that maybe something is going to be out of, it's going to be banned, and then you know that, okay, I should not spend so much trying to stop on this. So be informed, and I would still go back to say separate your business finances from your personal finances, because at this uncertain economy, every naira should have a purpose, basically. So what am I spending money on? Why am I spending it? It's very important, basically.
4: I think essentially also what you're talking about is prioritizing about where you do spend on. So I think it's apt that we ask how entrepreneurs can distinguish between necessary expenses and avoidable costs.
5: Yes, thank you. And I'm going to pick from that, prioritizing. Basically, you need to ask yourself three things. Does this cost help me make money? Or does it help me save money?
4: Yes.
5: Or does it help me grow money? So does it help me
4: save or grow?
5: So if you cannot answer yes to any of those questions, then I think you should rethink. Why am I doing this? And basically, I would also say have a strategy in how you want to spend money, because if your strategy is, I want to grow this line of my business, it's going to help you determine, okay, is this necessary or can I totally avoid this at this moment?
4: Yeah.
3: All right. So let's talk budgeting, right? When it comes to budgeting, what role does budgeting play in maintaining financial discipline?
5: Okay. Basically, it helps you plan ahead, right? Like we say, budgeting just tells your money where it should go, so you're able to control your spending, you're able to avoid surprises. And you know, when you budget, it also helps that you have an understanding of what your costs are on a monthly basis. And for costs, I would say overhead expenses, right? Fine, we have variable expenses based off the volume of transactions. But for instance, we have some overhead expenses that they do not change regardless of the volume of transactions. For instance, maybe your employees, you pay them salaries, not wages based on hour or whatever it is. But salaries, talk about rents. You cannot tell your landlord that, okay, I did not make money a lot in this month. I don't know how you pay monthly, like, pay annually. And I cannot pay your full So your full rent, no, these are overhead expenses. You're going to incur them regardless of any of whatever you make as your own revenue or in terms of activity of business. So it's important that you have an idea of what these costs are, and they should be factored into your budget. So you should have an idea that, okay, when I get money, I need to sort out all these expenses. It also goes to prioritizing your expenses. And then, you know, when I get money, I need to sort this out, sort that out, sort that out. I also need to put a bit of my money back into the business. We call it plowing back a bit of it into the business to see, I want to grow my business. Okay, so this is going to be to grow my business. Also, from the point of budgeting, you could also see, when I get money, I'm going to take a percentage for myself. So rather than you just dipping into your business finances and taking money for anything, you have a systematic approach where you say, okay, for my budget, I'm going to take this as my salary or as an allowance or a commission. And then that's also bringing in a budget. It helps you to just basically define all the things you need to spend and avoid surprises.
4: Avoid surprises. All right, let's ask how MSMEs can build habits that encourage smarter financial decisions.
5: All right, track your money. Don't wait for too long, because you're going to get back into the financial confusion phase, right? So track your money, track your income, track your expenses, avoid impulse spending. At times, just pause before making some financial decisions. I know someone who once said that, just give it a 24-hour first. And then after 24 hours, ask yourself, do I need to get this thing even for my business?
6: That's actually good. Because at times, just like you want in the night, you don't want to have any money.
5: Emotional spending at play, right? So just avoid impulse spending. And I'll still go back to the fact that you need to have a strategy, right? Okay, what am I doing with my business? Do I want to grow this line? Do I want to expand? Do I want to keep producing more of this? Like, just when you have that understanding of your strategy, it helps you learn how to spend. And of course, discipline. You can't take out discipline from the financial habits of any business owner.
3: Yeah, thank you for that, Gbelumi. So we've touched on, you know, this a little bit, but let's dive into it. Let's dive into our segment, our fourth segment, talking about lack of planning and risk management. So many businesses operate reactively, right, dealing with issues as they arise, rather than planning beforehand. And this can leave them vulnerable in times of uncertainty. So I want to ask you, what are the risks of not having an emergency or a contingency plan?
5: That means one major event can totally take out your business. It can shut down your business. It can even be the loss of a major supplier, or loss of a major customer, or, you know, economic events. So basically, once you don't have an emergency plan or a contingency plan, you're kind of playing with the stability and sustainability of your business.
4: So how can MSMEs prepare for unexpected financial challenges or downturns? Are you going to say have a plan?
5: Of course. Even when we talk about emergencies, we talk about emergency funds for personal finance, but it's also important that we have it for business finance. And basically, an emergency fund just serves as a safety net. It's like a cushion, right? So that when you have unexpected financial obligations, you are not thrown into confusion. You are not thrown into asking people for money. You just have like this safety net you can rest back on. And it's also good for business owners. Have like a cash buffer. Have like this emergency fund. And from time to time, start building it. Don't wait till you have emergencies. So you could have like, okay, there's a fund. I'm just saving money in there. When I make profit, I take a bit, I put it into this fund just so that I have cash. And if anything happens, I have some cash I can always fall back on, right? So it's important that you start building it. Also, try to avoid unnecessary fixed costs. Now, overhead costs are costs that, regardless of your activity level, you have to incur them. But try to look at it. Can I cut down it? Can I go for a more affordable alternative, right? So see, how can I cut down on fixed costs, right? Unnecessary fixed costs. I think that's also very important. And It's also important to regularly assess the risks in your business, right? Don't depend on one source. If you have only one customer in your business, like one major customer, that's already a keen man risk, right? What if something happens? And so just don't depend on that one source. Keep knowing how to grow your business, how to avoid dependency on just one source. Yeah.
3: Interesting. So as we wind down towards the end of today's show, if you're just tuning in, we've been speaking with Jesu Belunu about the money mistakes that MSMEs and SMEs can avoid in today's economy. And of course, this is the Access Bank SME Digest Show brought to you by Access Bank. So I want to ask you, what final advice would you want to give to business owners that are looking to strengthen their financial management? Because we know money is king, and in business, if you're not experiencing any significant profits or even cash flow, it could affect you. What advice would you want to give to those business owners that want to strengthen their financial management?
5: All right, so things. The first one is keep it simple and consistent. Like, you do not have to be a financial expert. You do not have to go do like a business course. But even if you're going the traditional method of a notebook, but just keep your records, like have your business records, be consistent, right? Have that discipline. And of course, number two, know your figures, know your numbers. Okay, where what's large part of, or what is the major expense that is taking up my money, right? If you have multiple business lines, which businesses or which product is actually making me the most money? That's your cash cow. So, you know, maybe you want to invest more into it. Okay, what expense is actually really draining my finances, my business finances? How can I cut down on it? Who are the people owing me money? Who are the people I am owing? Just know your figures and know how to use them for your decision making. That's just two things.
4: Fantastic stuff. We'd like to say thank you to Jesu Belunmi for joining us on the show today. And for today's topic, this has been the Access Bank SME Digest Show here on Classic FM 97.3. 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Thank you so much for coming through.
5: Thank you for having me. It was a good conversation.
3: Yes, it was. Yes, indeed.
4: Please do stick around. 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

0: So all of a sudden, there's an activist for referees in Nigeria, and she's getting to go. She really wants to talk about the Somalian referee who was denied entry into the United
1: No, it's
0: States.
1: not being an
0: Welcome
1: activist.
0: to
1: It's
0: the
1: just.
0: 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My name is Rotimi. Judy is in here. The activist, you heard that voice
1: These
0: already.
1: people are
0: How
1: rude.
0: Chico is
1: That's what
0: coping
1: I
0: with
1: said.
0: that, I
1: These people
0: don't
1: are
0: know.
1: rude.
0: Hello,
1: Tell us
0: Kel.
1: what is
0: How are you?
1: happening with the Africa's best referee that was denied entrance into the United States.
0: So,
1: What exactly is the story behind that? Let's go.
0: unfortunately for the Somalian, his name is Omar Hatton.
1: A human being who has been rated world's best at his class. I say class.
0: Africa has been.
2: Unfortunately, allow him to land. He said,
1: Jude, support me, please.
0: No, I'm not. Nobody.
1: No, but for real though, like, give us the lowdown. What's going on with
0: So
1: that? And what are your
0: I've seen some
1: thoughts?
0: stories where some person says, well, if you can't get into the United States, you should take games in USA and in Mexico or Canada. The thing is, there's a team one that FIFA has housed in Miami, and team one is made up of match referees, VAR officials, assistant referees. That's what they call them,
1: Yes.
0: team one.
1: Okay.
0: So every referee is meant to report there
1: Oh,
0: first,
1: okay.
0: do your normal checks, trainings, and all that before they
2: Before
0: announce,
2: they
0: okay, go
2: spread
0: to.
2: them out to your
0: So he
2: center.
0: was going for to join the team one
1: Okay.
0: for that this session or orientation,
1: Yeah,
0: whichever way you want
1: what
0: to
1: about
0: call
1: that?
0: it.
1: So what are the implications of him being denied
0: And no
2: entry?
0: implications.
2: There are
0: Even
2: implications.
0: FIFA had to
2: So
0: come out and say
2: FIFA has come out
0: it's
2: and
0: well,
2: said
0: they can't, they
2: he can't do
0: cannot
2: anything.
0: overrule
2: It's
0: a country's
1: yeah, but will
0: immigration
1: he still
0: policy
1: be
0: and
1: able to
0: rule.
1: go forward with his duties and his capacity even without,
0: So now that's
1: joining
0: left.
1: team
2: I think
1: one?
2: they've replaced him already,
0: So
2: sir.
0: that, exactly.
1: How?
0: Because
2: Yeah, they've
0: you have
2: replaced
0: about
2: him.
0: 170
2: Jeez.
0: officials.
2: Yeah.
0: So it's not like.
1: But that's
2: But FIFA is saying,
1: wild.
2: look, they can't overrule the
1: But
2: immigration
1: from
2: of
1: what
2: you
1: I've
2: know,
1: read,
2: all
1: you
2: that
1: know,
2: stuff.
1: about previous countries with kind of strict visa restrictions that have hosted the World Cup, they've kind of like made some sort of concession, right, to people, to individuals from different countries who are coming in to participate as officials in the World Cup.
2: Okay, why this one is a little bit serious is we
1: Yes.
2: know the problems with Somalia and USA, the problems they have with them,
1: Yeah, I
2: Somali
1: get that.
2: community and
1: I
2: all
1: get
2: that.
1: that.
2: I think they were the first people they handed that strict travel ban. You know, Somalia, Sudan, South Sudan, I think Cote d'Ivoire among them.
1: Yes.
2: Among them. So there are a lot of countries who have that travel ban. So they said
1: Yeah.
2: if your fans can't come, the people already in the US can go and attend
1: Oh,
2: and
1: wow.
2: support their team.
0: I mean,
1: That's
0: we
1: crazy,
0: were going to
1: though.
0: start
1: That's
0: our World
1: crazy.
0: Cup countdown today on the show.
1: Let's
0: So it's good we're starting, of
1: go.
0: course, with this story. Just to let you know, it's not just the referee who was denied entry. There was the Iranian official photographer
1: Ah,
0: who was
2: wasn't
0: also
2: Iran or
0: denied,
2: not? Iraqi.
0: and
2: It
0: the
2: was Iraqi
0: Iraqi official
2: official photographer.
0: photographer who was
1: Wow.
0: denied access or entry into the country. Of course, we've got few like that. But then the journalists are even more affected because most journalists actually
1: Wow.
0: got single entry
2: Entry
0: visa,
2: visa.
0: which
2: Ah,
0: means because the World Cup is being co-hosted by USA, Canada and Mexico,
1: So basically, if
0: I
1: you
0: should
1: leave
0: be
1: to
0: able
1: go and watch the match
0: and
1: in
0: match in
1: Canada
0: Mexico
1: or
0: or Mexico, you
1: Mexico,
0: can't
1: you're
0: come back,
1: done. That's your problem. You'll
0: which
1: be going
0: is
1: back.
0: the end.
1: Yeah, so I'm not going to lie. So what I was saying earlier on, right, was that I read up on some other countries, I believe Russia and another country who had hosted the World Cup prior to this, right? They actually did make some concessions for people that were attached to the World Cup in official capacity. So I'm just wondering, like, I know it's not our place to say or to dictate to them how they should run their economy, but isn't it a bit,
2: Well,
1: restrictive,
2: like we
1: right,
2: say,
1: on those involved? Because if this turns into a big thing, how will other people, like not just fans, but players and officials, like referees and all of that, how would they feel in wanting to be a part of the World Cup going forward?
0: unfortunately, like the Somalian we were talking about, he said his dream has been dashed, his World Cup dream.
1: It is
0: The Iranian
1: sad.
0: squad had 15 of their officials denied entry.
1: No, all
0: Yes,
1: 15.
0: even some members of the team staff.
1: How?
2: Well, I think what FIFA should have done was look, we look at
0: I remember the case of the striker, the Iraqi
2: the Iraqi
0: striker and the
2: striker.
0: team photographer, like we mentioned.
1: And also, so what I feel is that, look, and I've seen, people complaining about the high prices of tickets, of being able to get hotels and transportation, all of that. Like, shouldn't FIFA at some point, like, I'm just asking, this is me as an ignorant, you know, bystander, at some point, step in, you know, to speak to the American government to say, hey, this is a big deal, you lobbied for this, right? Because I believe countries lobby for it.
0: Yeah,
1: sure. We awarded you this thing. Fix up, man. At least for the benefit of, you know, this particular historic event.
0: Unfortunately, the number one in the United States is not.
1: I know.
0: Exactly.
1: So I know.
0: It's not going but to so, listen so can, to you
1: so
0: now. And,
1: so, well, it would be too late for FIFA to say, look, we're not doing this here anymore.
0: Because for FIFA to tell the official referee that, sorry, you can't train, and that means you can't
1: But I will say, I'm very sure, like the layman in me, we're very sure this is the first and last time that country will host the World Cup. Unless they fix up, unless they get a whole new government, a whole new president.
2: The only thing that don't say, look, what can we do for this guy? He's one of the best we have. Can we send him to maybe Mexico or Canada?
0: That's what they should have done.
1: Yeah, but then it's not even just about him, it's about all the other people too as well. So if they had done that for this one particular person, I believe other countries would have said,
0: No, they can't do that. Because, you know why?
1: Yeah, that's what I'm saying. It would not have been possible.
0: Yeah, but the others were part of that team. That's so true. Your team can't be in one side, and then it's okay.
1: I would just say, long story short, it is sad that this is what has become of
0: unfortunately,
1: the
0: unfortunately, we're sad on this note. Let's just close this reference.
1: Yeah, let's go.
0: And
1: let's go.
0: Case. Let's go. Jude, one final line on this. Has FIFA lost control of his own World Cup?
2: I don't think. Unfortunately, before they gave the hosting right to these three countries, this madness hadn't started. So.
1: It hadn't
2: started. Yeah, they usually give the World Cup after the previous one. That's when
1: you're right.
2: Yeah, so if it had started, probably they would have excluded US from this.
1: Or they would have tried to look at their rules and regulations or something.
2: Well, America is a big market for them. It's a big market.
1: It is.
2: FIFA knows they are going to cash out as well.
1: But how well, though? We shall see. Time will tell.
0: Well, there's no cashing out this time around.
1: I've literally seen a lot of people complain about the exorbitant prices and saying this does not make sense.
0: You know, there was a report, I think, in the British tabloid or one of the tabloids in the US that says, you see all those numbers you're saying that hotels are fully booked? They said they're all lies.
1: Yeah.
0: Hotel associations.
1: Because first of all, soccer is not so big in America. Soccer is not so big. Even though, yes, they have football and they say football, they look at their soccer. Soccer is not the NFL. It's not that big. And then you have people flying from all out of the country. Come on now.
0: Anyway, we'll leave it there. Like, we'll spend what? Almost 7 minutes talking this.
1: I've done to your thank sports you, Kel. Guy.
0: That's good.
2: It's actually a very good talk.
0: Yeah, thanks for chipping in. Well, maybe we should just extend it to our guys on WhatsApp if we have time. You want to chip in?
1: Let's
0: leave your comments. What do you think? Has FIFA lost control of its own World Cup? Let us read from you. 0704-100-1973. 0704-100-1973. Just leave a message for us on WhatsApp. Jude, let's see, can we quickly squeeze in maybe let's start with the groupings though. We've got 12 groups at this year's World Cup. Of course, interestingly, there's an interesting story for the World Cup as well. 16 players with Nigerian heritage will be at the World Cup though. No Nigeria. Anyway, Iran will travel to US a day before its World Cup match. So they will go to the US, play, and then leave immediately after the game.
2: Go back to Canada.
0: Go back to Mexico.
2: No, Mexico,
0: that's where they are based. But anyway, did you say the Comoros women beat Sudan 30?
2: On aggregate.
0: 17 in the first leg, 13
2: in the second leg.
0: And they are coming to play Nigeria. Welcome, Comoros. You'll be off. You'll be fine. Anyway, let's see if we can squeeze in the groupings from the World Cup. Starting, of course, with Group A, where you've got one of the co-hosts, Mexico, South Africa, South Korea, and Czech Republic. And remember, this was the opening fixture, 2010 World Cup in South Africa. It's Mexico, South Africa again, Jude. South Korea, Czech Republic, dark horses. From the African angle, though, South Africa stand a chance of qualifying from this group.
2: Yes.
0: Do South Africa, yeah.
2: Yes, I think they do. I think they do. We've seen them play beautiful football in Africa here. I look at Mexico. Yes, they have that tag of hosts. You know, they have
0: the fans.
2: They have the fans around them and all that. But I look at Czechia. Czechia is not as strong as they used to be. South Korea, they are aging as well. So I think South Africa can come out from that group.
0: Alongside Mexico.
2: Alongside Mexico.
0: Do you think South Korea?
2: Well, they don't have best losers anymore, right?
0: They should be somehow.
2: So I think maybe they will scrape through.
0: Interesting. Group B, Canada, Bosnia, Herzegovina, Qatar, and Switzerland. Qatar were not really fantastic even when they hosted the last time out. But Switzerland, definitely a big team in this group. Host nation, Canada, and they?
2: Canada, yes, I think.
0: Okay.
2: Canada will. Canada should be able to come out from that group alive.
0: Interesting.
2: Yeah.
0: So which team joins them?
2: I'm looking at that Qatari team as well.
0: To join them,
2: yes. And I'm looking at that Qatari team.
0: Switzerland. Was Jude?
2: No, Switzerland.
0: Okay.
2: Yeah, Switzerland. I almost forgot that Switzerland. Switzerland.
0: I was going to ask you.
2: Switzerland are there. Yeah.
0: All right. No problem. Let's look at Group C very quickly. There's Brazil, there's Morocco, Haiti, and Scotland.
2: Brazil and Morocco, for me, straight up from that.
0: You don't think the Scots can come up with something?
2: No, I don't think so.
0: Okay.
2: I think Morocco will still go on that fine run the way they did the last time.
0: Interesting.
2: Whether they can go the distance, I don't know, but they will come out of the group.
0: Okay, let's look at teams in Group D then. There's United States, there's Paraguay. We've got Australia and Turkey. Now, Turkey are back in the World Cup. They play good football. Pressure United States to come out of this group? Because it looks pretty tough considering the teams.
2: Yep, Pochettino has a lot in his hands, a lot of work to do, and he knows. I think I've seen USA play a couple of games as well. I think they play good football.
0: Yeah.
2: USA, they play good football, so I think USA will come out.
0: But then Paraguay looks tough, Australia looks tough, Turkey looks tough. So
2: Australia.
0: It should be tricky for USA.
2: Paraguay, Australia, and
0: Turkey.
2: It's going to be between Australia and Turkey. But I think Turkey will come out. Turkey and USA.
0: Okay. I think Turkey and USA will come out. Of course, you didn't leave your name, but let's see. Can I get your name elsewhere? Okay, I didn't see your name. Anyway, it says there should have been a concession by the American government for all journalists and athletes coming for the World Cup. As for me, FIFA should have looked elsewhere before including America's goals. The World Cup will be great in Canada and Mexico, but not in the United States. Well, unfortunately, Canada and Mexico... I had to use the word unfortunately. Canada and Mexico are only hosting 13 games.
2: Yeah.
0: The bulk of the games will be played in the US.
2: America.
0: Yes, sir. You wanted to say
2: They're talking about concession. I understand what he's saying, but we do remember this African team. Is it Eritrea? That they hadn't played international football for so long because they used to abscond, and then all of a sudden they give them a chance to go and they absconded again. So they don't want to take the chance.
0: Maybe that's just what's going on. Yeah. Germany, Curacao, Cote d'Ivoire, and Ecuador.
2: Meat pie.
0: Cote d'Ivoire to go through?
2: Yeah, Cote d'Ivoire should go through. Yeah.
0: Alongside Germany.
2: Germany.
0: You don't think Ecuador playing going to be North America?
2: Nah, there's going to be a best result. Best result will come out from that group.
0: Interesting. Yeah. All right, one final group today. We'll conclude tomorrow. There's Netherlands. And someone has tipped the Netherlands to go win the World Cup this year.
2: Who's that?
0: There's Japan.
2: Who's that?
0: There's Sweden.
2: Who is that?
0: And then there's Tunisia.
2: Tell me who. Have you seen that?
0: Cody Gakpo scored two penalties yesterday.
2: Have you seen that?
0: It's not about the team. It's about what can happen. Yeah.
2: What can happen? What can happen?
0: That they can go on to win the World Cup.
2: Cody Gakpo.
0: That's what you think.
2: But Viegas.
0: So, Netherlands, Japan, Sweden, Tunisia.
2: For me, I think Netherlands, they will come out. I think Netherlands and Japan in this group.
0: No Sweden, chance for the African team, Tunisia?
2: Sweden has not been playing good football for some time. Tunisia? No, they won't survive.
0: All right, we'll just leave it there and continue tomorrow with a look at all of the groupings for the World Cup. But remember, it starts on Thursday, and we will be here to give you all of the updates. From that end, as it were. Just before we run out of the studio, if you're a big fan of tennis, Serena Williams rolled back the years at Queens with a winning performance and a comeback to tennis after 1,375 days away from the sport. She was playing doubles alongside Canadian teenager Victoria Mboko, 44-year-old American. Didn't look a touch out of place as the pair won 7-6, 6-2 to upset third seed Erin Rutledge and Nicole Melika Martinez. All righty. That's it on Sports Extra. Remember, we're counting down to the big one on Saturday as well. The PFL Africa live in Lagos. We'll get your tickets. Should be exciting. Tomorrow we'll give out, I think, about one or two tickets on the show. If you want to see the biggest MMA event in Lagos, Nigeria, you should listen to us from 7:30 p.m. right here on Classic FM 97.3. Thank you, Jude, for stopping by. My name is Rotimi. Enjoy the rest of your evening.
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6: 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In October 2022, a Nigerian National Honor of Commander of the Order of the Niger, CON, was conferred on him by President Muhammadu Buhari. Theme: Democracy, Governance, and National Security. 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
6: 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The fighters are ready. The cage is waiting. For more info, call or WhatsApp Festus on 0816-041-2825. That is 0816-041-2825. Who wants to step into the cage?
7: Ayo Obey. Ayo Obey is a Nigerian lawyer and human rights activist renowned for her leadership in pro-democracy efforts. She was the president of the Civil Liberties Organization, CLO, an advocate for the actualization of Chief Mkio Abiola's 1993 presidential election victory. She was listed as one of the heroes of June 12. In June 2025, President Bola Tinubu conferred the Officer of the Order of the Niger, OON, National Honor, on Ayo Obey, recognizing her contributions to human rights and democracy. Theme: Democracy, Governance, and National Security. Date is Friday, the 12th of June. Venue: the Ballroom of the Marriott Hotels GRA Ikeja, Lagos. 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
6: General Christopher Gwabing Musa, OFR. General Christopher Gwabing Musa, OFR, is a retired Nigerian Army general and currently serves as the Minister of Defense of Nigeria. He previously served as the 18th Chief of Defense Staff of Nigeria and holds a diploma in Defense and Strategic Studies, an advanced diploma in Security Management, and a Master's in Military Science from National Defense University, China. General C.G. Musa was nominated as Nigeria's Minister of Defense by President Tinubu on 2nd of December 2025. Theme: Democracy, Governance, and National Security. Date is Friday, the 12th of June. Venue: the ballroom of the Marriott Hotel's GRA Ikeja, Lagos. Time: 9 a.m. To register to attend, visit www.theplatformnigeria.org/June12. 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
3: 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How well do you know Maggi chicken flavor? 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
3: Bros, you want to know the salary?

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1: C-U-R-M-E-R-I-C.
0: Yes, sir.
1: Turmeric.
0: Correct. 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

0: Dr. Abubakar Bukola Saraki. Dr. Abubakar Bukola Saraki was the 13th president of the Nigerian Senate under President Muhammadu Buhari's regime. He also served as a two-time governor of Kwara State from 2003 to 2011 and a special assistant to President Olusegun Obasanjo on budget matters. Dr. Saraki holds the national honor of the Commander of the Order of Niger, CON. He's a medical doctor by profession and is married to Mrs. Toyin Omojora Saraki, with 4 children and 2 grandchildren. Theme: Democracy, Governance, and National Security. Date is Friday, the 12th of June. Venue: the ballroom of the Marriott Hotel's GRA Ikeja, Lagos. Time: 9 a.m. To register to attend, visit www.theplatformnigeria.org/June12. 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
8: 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Theme: Democracy, Governance, and National Security. Date is Friday, the 12th of June. Venue, the ballroom of the Marriott Hotel's GRA Ikeja, Lagos. 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
7: In the headlines, first batch of Nigerians repatriated from South Africa to arrive on Thursday. Lawmakers summoned top security chiefs over security spending. On the foreign scene, Malawi evacuates 171 citizens amid South African unrest. And in sports, Iran loses fan ticket allocation ahead of World Cup kickoff. Now the news in detail. The first batch of Nigerians being repatriated from South Africa following recent xenophobic attacks is expected to arrive at the Murtala Mohammed International Airport in Lagos on Thursday morning. According to the spokesperson for the Ministry of Foreign Affairs, Kinyebi Ebienfa, the returnees will be transported aboard an Air Peace flight scheduled to depart Johannesburg on Wednesday night. The repatriation exercise follows concerns over attacks targeting foreign nationals in parts of South Africa, prompting Nigerian authorities to facilitate the voluntary return of affected citizens. The federal government had earlier assured Nigerians in South Africa of its commitment to their safety and welfare while working with relevant authorities to address the situation. The federal government has acknowledged that inflation and insecurity remain major concerns for Nigerians, even as it defended the economic reforms introduced by President Bola Tinubu's administration. Speaking during a press conference in Abuja to mark the 2026 Democracy Day celebrations, Secretary to the Government of the Federation, George Akume, said the government was aware of the hardship many citizens continue to face. According to Akume, the administration does not claim to have solved all the nation's problems, but noted that recent economic indicators point to gradual improvements in key sectors of the economy. He said inflation, while still affecting households across the country, is showing signs of decline, adding that the government remains committed to tackling insecurity, which continues to threaten lives and livelihoods. The briefing, attended by members of the Federal Executive Council, formed part of activities marking 27 years of uninterrupted democratic governance in Nigeria and served as an accountability session for the administration at the midpoint of its first term. The House of Representatives has resolved to summon key security and finance officials over rising insecurity in the country and concerns about recent security spending. Those expected before the House include the Minister of Defense, Christopher Gwabin Musa, Service Chiefs, the Inspector General of Police, Tunji Disu, the Director General of the State Security Service, Adeola Ajayi, as well as the Director General of the National Intelligence Agency, Mohammed Mohammed, and finance officials. Lawmakers say the officials are to provide detailed explanations and funds released to security agencies over the past 6 months. The House also urged President Bola Tinubu to expand the recruitment of forest guards across states affected by insecurity following the model used in Oyo State. The resolutions followed a series of motions on worsening security challenges across parts of the country. As the Omniverse African Economic Summit 3.0 came to a close, stakeholders and speakers have expressed optimism that Africa's challenges can best be addressed through homegrown solutions, underscoring the need for sustained efforts toward the continent's development across all sectors. Speaking with our correspondent, the co-convener of the summit, Mr. Charles Emembolu, said he is confident that participants will apply the knowledge gained at the conference in their respective countries particularly in the areas of innovation, technology, talent development, agriculture, career advancement, and the commercialization of research. Mr. Mimbulu noted that more than 25,000 participants took part in a four-day event, engaging in extensive discussions, networking sessions, and research-focused forums.
1: Well, one of the things that we brought to bear this year is increasing the participation of African countries. It will be very interesting if we can bring in more African countries to the table next year. But more importantly is the fact that we also brought in new sectors this year. We brought in green economy, we brought in deep technology, we also brought in the military, the defense industries. So we'd look to deepen that because science, technology, and innovation is actually sector agnostic. And that is why the dual innovation roundtable was particularly interesting, because there is innovation that you can utilize for one industry, but it's also applicable in several other industries.
7: Executive Director of the Network of African Science Academies, Dr. Jackie Kadu, said one of the major takeaways from the summit is the vision of a forward-looking Africa driven by research and innovation. While acknowledging progress in technology across Nigeria and Africa, she emphasized the need for stronger intellectual property protection to safeguard research outputs and innovations.
8: Research is actually happening in Africa that is forward-thinking, something that will get us to leapfrog quite a bit of the technological challenges we face. Most of the researchers are actually doing research for good. That, for me, is the biggest takeaway here. And this, the Omniverse event, showed an array of display of those technologies and innovations that our own African researchers are undertaking. It's the awareness that there's intellectual property in the work that we do. That has been our undoing many times, because some of the innovations are not attributed to us simply because we did not protect the intellectual property around it.
7: Also speaking, the head of science, technology and innovation at the African Union Development Agency, Professor Brando Okolo, said the organization places high priority on science, technology and innovation as key drivers of development. He noted that efforts are being made to encourage young people to commercialize their scientific discoveries and research, while calling for greater incentives for researchers to help curb brain drain across the continent.
9: Incentives, it's very important. I mean, think about it. We have African scientists that probably are not mediocre, so to say, when they are operating within the continent. But the moment they leave this continent and get into environments where science and research is gratified, it's rewarded, they excel. So we need to come up with activities that ensures that researchers in this continent are rewarded. It's important. You cannot reward those that are working on the very fringes of innovation, and you don't reward those that are at the very deep of innovation. They have to be rewarded. They have to be incentivized.
7: The Lagos State Government has expressed deep condolences for the death of Chairman of the Lagos State Joint Negotiating Council, Comrade Michael Adeleke Domingo, who died on June 8 during the 114th session of the International Labour Convention in Geneva, Switzerland, after a brief illness. Head of Service, Mr. Badiaguro, described the late Labour leader as a dedicated unionist who spent his career advancing the welfare, rights and interests of workers across the state. The government also sympathised with his family, labour unions and workers in Lagos, while announcing that arrangements are underway to repatriate his body to Nigeria. You're still listening to the world news. Moving on to the foreign scene, a total of 171 Malawian nationals have been repatriated from South Africa and have arrived safely in Malawi as concerns grow over rising xenophobic tensions in parts of the country. The Malawian government confirmed that the group returned on Tuesday following reports of violence in South Africa's Western Cape province, including incidents of door-to-door intimidation. Two Mozambican nationals were also reportedly killed in Mossel Bay during the unrest. According to authorities in Lilongwe, the Malawians were among several foreign nationals who had taken shelter in temporary camps in the area. Meanwhile, countries including Ghana, Nigeria and Zimbabwe have also begun arranging repatriation flights and transport for their citizens affected by similar concerns in South Africa. Now to business news. Seplat Energy has announced the appointment of billionaire investor and business leader Tony Elumelu as the next chairman of the company with effect from January 2027. The company also named engineer Effiong Okon as its new chief executive officer, effective August 1, 2026, as part of a broader leadership transition aimed at steering the energy company through its next phase of growth. Elumelu's appointment into the board follows Hess Energy's landmark acquisition of a 20.07% stake in the oil and gas company. In sports news, Iran's Football Federation has announced that its fan ticket allocation for the World Cup group stage has been cancelled just days before the tournament begins. The World Cup, hosted across Canada, Mexico and the United States, begins on Thursday, with Iran set to play New Zealand on June 15 and Belgium on June 21 in Los Angeles, followed by a match against Egypt in Seattle on June 26. The Federation says FIFA rules grant each participating nation 8% of tickets for their matches, which are meant to be distributed to supporters. It says ticket sales had already begun before the allocation was withdrawn. The sudden change has reportedly affected fans who had already booked flights and accommodation to follow the team. And that's it on the world news. Before I go, let's take a quick look at the major stories. First batch of Nigerians repatriated from South Africa to arrive on Thursday. Lawmakers summon top security chiefs over security spending. On the foreign scene, Malawi evacuates 171 citizens amid South African unrest. And in sports, Iran loses fan ticket allocation ahead of World Cup kickoff. Thank you so much for listening to the news. I'm Lika Adebashi.
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0: What's up, y'all? I'm Beyonce. You know what? If I'm me, sugar.
3: 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June 12th, Democracy Day. The Platform Nigeria Special Edition. Theme, Democracy, Governance, and National Security. Speakers will include General Christopher Musa, the Minister of Defense, Federal Republic of Nigeria. His Excellency, Dr. Bukola Saraki, former Senate President and Chairman of the 9th Assembly. His Excellency, Governor Babatunde Fashola, former two-time Governor of Lagos State. Dr. Brian Kagoro, a Zimbabwean human rights activist and constitutional lawyer. Ayo Obi, a lawyer and former president of the Civil Liberties Organization. Segun Adeniyi, a journalist, editor of This Day newspaper. Dr. Charles Omole, a lawyer and security consultant. Theme, Democracy, Governance, and National Security. 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Venue, the ballroom of the Marriott Hotel's GRA Ikeja Lagos. 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
3: 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Babatunde Raji Fashola is a senior advocate of Nigeria and former Minister of Power, Works and Housing of Nigeria from 2019 to 2023. He also served as a two-time governor of Lagos State. In October 2022, a Nigerian National Honor of Commander of the Order of the Niger, CON, was conferred on him by President Muhammadu Buhari. Theme: Democracy, Governance and National Security. 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Venue, the ballroom of the Marriott Hotels GRA Ikeja, Lagos. 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

0: make you tell your friends who ain't thinking it. Yeah, you know, say me, I know the lies.
1: This is what you say to me, this is what you say to me.
0: She for talk, say we'll go spend a life together. She like me pass on mother, she prepare me pass on father. My brother stay home with you, which

What sort of a life is this? Which can life will be this when someone go the fish trouble, they hustle, they bubble for jungle, no be for double. Now the same girl where I hustle, now she be trouble. Who be that babe where they fumble, me she go safe? Why I go cry?

0: thing, that sort of scene. But it's the sort of thing he likes. Do you understand? And she happens to like it too. Because they're besties, remember? There will have been things they have in common that brought them together. And you're cool with that, staying back home because it's not your scene. And then they go together. He comes back at 2 a.m. after dropping her off, or she drops him off, and you're cool.
1: I'm not cool. I will never be cool. And you both should have gotten married instead of dragging your third dude into your mess. You should have gotten married.
0: It's another way of you saying then that it is not possible that a guy and a girl can be just friends. It's fair. It's totally fair. No. Kel, just friends is just friends. If it was a guy, I see, look, Kel. Lolo, just friends is just friends. So if it's a guy, it's cool, right? Isn't it? Yes. Kel, just answer it like it is. A lot of times. Oh, sugar. Yeah, Kel is standing right next to you. Oh, sugar. Lolo! All right, now, it is possible, if it were two guys, they're besties. They do everything together. They travel together. They do whatever. It could be, but it's a different conversation. And the question is whether a guy and a girl can be just friends. Now, I saw this thing I was watching on social media where, you know, this girl, this debate happened on this very subject. And so they then challenged the girl to call a male friend of hers. They'd been friends forever and da da da da da. And then, you know, pitch him about you guys going out on a date or getting more romantically involved. So she rings her friend up and puts him on speaker. Because, you know, the difference between just friends and more than that goes, it's what's going on in people's heads. Do you understand? And is there potential for intimacy beyond something platonic? My thinking is that if that bestie, that girl is his spec in any way, or that there's things that each of them find attractive about the other, then the potential for something to happen is there. Right? Thoughts and stuff. And if circumstances were to present themselves or fall into place, the chances that something would happen are very high and good. Now, when you consider that, then it means that the answer is that, okay, well, not really. Yeah, absolutely. Yep. Yeah. Eat your food. Okay. No, you're taking it in a direction that isn't where I want to go, because you're suggesting subterfuge, something malicious, you know,

0: malevolent, or that there's evil intention, there's conspiracy, or whatever. While I am saying that it's almost primal that, yes, that if the opposite sex, two heterosexuals, are spending a lot of time with each other, there's a friendship there, and so on, that the chances of catching feelings are high.
1: That's like already a red flag, if you ask me. That's like a dead giveaway. Like, I'm spending way too much time with this person. And that already is a red flag. If you're
0: Lolo,
1: like,
0: guess what? Let me confess something. Your mic hasn't been on since.
1: Oh, that's terrible.
0: It's horrible.
1: Oh, and that's my bad. Oh, Chico, I hate you.
0: Don't hate me. Don't hate me. Show me love.
1: Okay, but seriously.
0: Go on.
1: I think that two grown people, the fact that they even, like I said before, it's almost like the chicken before the egg, or the egg before the chicken. The fact that I even want to be spending time with you, day in, day out, it's a chore to be spending time with one person all the time. So the fact that you keep, like, you're like a recurring decimal, you keep coming back, that already is just, it's not even a good sign. Me, or as a spouse.
0: No, keep coming back.
1: As in, yes, I want to be with you as my bestie, and he wants to be with you as his bestie, and she wants to be with you as her bestie, and you people have more in common than even you and your spouse, and you're the go-to person if you want to watch football together. She's not available. My bestie will go with me. And it's not like I was trying to say earlier on, it's not being malicious or anything. It's, you know, you should have been with this person to begin with. Why did you get married?
0: The easy answer. What if you met the person after?
1: Yeah, divorce now. What are you doing? You want to have your cake and eat it.
0: So, in other words, you do not think that it is possible for a man and a woman to be just friends.
1: To a certain degree. Yeah. Like besties, like number one, numero uno. This is my G. Oh, when you say, oh, my bestie, this is the one.
0: And you say he's just a friend.
1: I don't believe in that, Chico.
0: You say he's just a friend.
1: And like I said also, you said you don't want to go that route. But I'm saying that the people that scare me the most are the ones without the conscience, that take advantage of their spouse's gullibility, their spouse's innocence, and you bring this person that you know from the get-go was never your bestie. This is your side chick, you both of you do everything, you understand yourselves inside out. She has her husband too, maybe, and you have your wife too, maybe, and both of you have an understanding, and you do what you need to do, and everybody moves on, but you're telling your wife that, oh, she's my bestie, and then she's telling her husband he's my bestie. It's not, I don't know. But the ones that are that audacious.
0: I see you're determined
1: to talk about that.
0: No, you're determined to make this a different conversation.
1: But
0: we can have that conversation. You are talking about adultery, infidelity.
1: Cheating
0: and whatever. That's not what I'm talking about. That has been spoken about too often. I am saying, okay, let's take it two people. Let's take two people who are single.
1: Mm-hmm.
0: Male and female.
1: Mm-hmm.
0: They're both single.
1: Is it possible for them to be best friends?
0: Just friends.
1: Yeah, no. They'll just be dying in silence if there's anything extra. They don't want to. How was I saying? It happens now.
0: But it's those things that go...
1: I've had male friends that I fancied, and we both just kind of coasted. You didn't say anything.
0: And if the lines fell into the right place...
1: Mm-hmm. I could have considered.
0: There's a retreat or there's whatever, and you guys happen to be in a city where there's... You're away from somewhere, late night, well, there was only one hotel room, whatever, everything fell into place. Mm-hmm. The chances of something happening under those circumstances very high.
1: Of course.
0: Good. So just friends doesn't cut it. It's not the, because just friends is that it's just friends. If you have a male friend,
1: okay, let's put it this way.
0: You guys aren't going to, the chances of you guys getting intimate with each other is zero.
1: Let's just put it this way. Just friends is like a bookmarker. You never know what you're going to flip the page and discover. How's that? Honestly, because I will, okay, personally, I've had male friends that, yes, I fancied. And I know that they fancied me.
0: Mm.
1: But I don't know, maybe the circumstances were not just right. Or it was, just, I don't know.
0: Mm.
1: I mean, nobody wanted to make, the guy wouldn't make the first move. I mean, I'm old school. I don't. That's another thing. You're not gonna make me slide into the DMs.
0: You know, okay. For our women folk.
1: Done that before, by the way, and it didn't work.
0: For our women folk, because traditionally, mm-hmm. traditionally, mm-hmm. like you said, you're old school. Traditionally, it's the guy that asks
1: mm-hmm.
0: the lady out.
1: Yeah.
0: Now this is bound to sound familiar, coming from uni days or working together. You know, you guys, you study together, you whatever, and all of that.
1: Yeah.
0: Or you work together, you do your assignments together, he helps you out with your own assignments or whatever it is. And this has gone on for a long time, sometimes years, right? And then the lady says, oh, I met somebody and we're dating and da da da. And suddenly the guy's behavior changes.
1: Mm-hmm.
0: Hmm?
1: Yeah.
0: Or you've got the ones where one day this dude plucks up courage or whatever, maybe leans over and tries to get a kiss or whatever. You're like, what are you doing? I thought, da, da, da, da. But we're friends, she says, right?
1: Mm-hmm. But she being
0: or
1: honest,
0: she's surprised.
1: Though. She being honest, though. There are two things, though. There is sometimes genuine surprise and sometimes, you know, false. There's pretense. So is she being honest?
0: I don't know. I can't answer that question.
1: For the sake of this conversation, was she faking it or was she being genuine?
0: She's genuinely surprised that he would make that kind of move because she's in the belief that
1: we're
0: just friends.
1: Yes.
0: Okay.
1: Mm-hmm.
0: but you see, there's very few real guys.
1: Mm-hmm.
0: Oh, then you've got the one where ab initio, the guy asked her out, but
1: Chico
0: she wasn't.
1: Now quoting legal terms,
0: but
1: so
0: she
1: you
0: wasn't.
1: Know that
0: but she wasn't having it, and was like, "Let's just be friends." And so she's friend zoned him.
1: Mm-hmm.
0: So now the guy is living in that friend zone. He's doing favors, buying gifts, showing for birthdays, doing all of that. Now, once that is happening, that guy is operating there in the hope that one day. Do you understand?
1: Yeah.
0: And. But there really isn't any hope. So imagine his reaction the day she now gets in a serious relationship. This is not going to be a happy bunny.
1: Why will he be happy now?
0: There you go.
1: That's why it's going to
0: I
1: be
0: say all these things to say that just friends.
1: Hmm.
0: Nah, not
1: don't
0: really.
1: Let them
0: not really.
1: Lead you on.
0: Not really. And I think, don't you think it's wicked?
1: I think it's wicked. There was one. You see, yeah, this life is so. there was this thing because now you've reminded me of this clip I saw on social media. Like this girl that she was like, oh, you know, she went on talking this long speech about how someone was stalking her, you know, and
0: a guy.
1: Yeah, how he was stalking her, and he had turned out to be her high school teacher's ex-husband. You know, he didn't know her when she was in high school though, but that the teacher just never ever liked her, always just hated her. Anyway. Fast forward, so she becomes like a Hooters girl. You know Hooters? It's like a restaurant, it's like a bar in America. It's quite popular. And they have these very popular girls that dress skimpy and serve, and they're quite popular. Anyway, so she becomes like a Hooters girl. And he goes there and he just falls for her. Turns out they talk and she finds out he's separated from the teacher or whatever.
0: Mm-hmm.
1: And he starts to woo her. You know, she tell him stuff like, oh, he's like, so what are your plans in life? What do you want to do? She says, oh, she wants to do this social media thing. content creation, but she needs like a really good high-end camera to do what her work and blah blah blah. And he goes and he buys her a nice high-end camera. Oh, what do you need? Oh, I need this. You know, he'll buy her like, you know, food. He'll buy her like, and the next thing he buys her lots of stuff, you know, gifts and all of that. And she'll be confiding, oh, this is where I'm headed, this is what I need. And then finally, you know, she starts seeing someone else, same scenario. So the guy's like, yo, I've been like here with you for like months. We've been talking.
0: But did he shoot his shot at any stage?
1: He made it clear that he liked her. And
0: I want to date you. I want you to be my girl.
1: He was telling other people that he was dating her. Now that part is not very clear.
0: So he was lying?
1: Maybe. Now that part also is a bit sketchy.
0: Okay.
1: To be fair to her, that part is a bit sketchy. But eventually she starts seeing someone else, you know. And then he's like, I thought we had a thing, you know.
0: That scenario.
1: Hmm.
0: Well, if you liked it, then he should have put a ring on it. If you liked it, then he should have put a ring on it.
1: He put more than a ring on it. Because she now started saying that he was stalking her and you didn't want to. And the guy was busy saying, but you and I had this connection. You were confiding in me, all these things that you needed. I used to confide in you. We were friends, at least. Even if you want to say we're not dating, if you want to go that route now, fine. But you taught me, you know, body enough to confide in me and tell me what your needs were. And naturally, you expected these needs to be met. And I tried to meet them as much as I could, you know, and even got you the car and all those things. And then now you're like, yeah, I mean, if you wanted to get me those things, I wasn't going to stop you. I think that this is a very important conversation that we need to have, Chico.
0: Yes.
1: Because she was like, well, I didn't make you get those things. If you wanted to get those things, I wasn't going to stop you. You went ahead and you got me those things. But honey, you were busy dropping nuggets and mentioning all those things in the hopes that he would get them for you, which he did. You know, he bought the bait.
0: In the hope.
1: In the hopes that you would date him. So I feel like they're both guilty, but she just was trying to now come out smelling of roses, like, oh my God, he's stalking me. And he's just, you know, I'm like, girl.
0: So here's my take. Yes, they are both guilty.
1: Mm-hmm.
0: I think he should have come out and declared, right?
1: That I'm getting you out of this.
0: And so my advice for guys is come out, declare. And if she's not having it, right? Mm. Do not occupy the friend zone.
1: Don't do it.
0: If it's somebody who you really fancy and they're friend zoning you, cut it off.
1: Honestly.
0: There are too many women out there. Cut it off. You'll find another one.
1: Yeah.
0: Now, should you choose to stay in the friend zone, don't be in there in the hope. Know that you've genuinely accepted that you're not.
1: It's not going to happen.
0: Nothing's going to happen. Have that peace about it in your mind. Don't sit in there with some sort of hope and then start offering up favors and doing all these funny things. Whether or not those things are solicited, don't do that. Now, for the lady folk, understand that it is greed.
1: Yes.
0: It's greed and it is avarice. Yeah. And it can get you into problems.
1: It can.
0: I remember a story about this lady who this guy was dating. She was trying to friend zone him, and he's a rich guy. And then he then invites her to Dubai. They get to Dubai, and as they land in Dubai, he gives her a black card, and they check into a hotel, and she says that she needs another room, and da da da da da da da. He does that at that stage and then tries to get access to the room later on and da-di-da-da-da, and she's not having it. I thought da-di-da-da-da. And guy reacts badly. Cancels the black card, cancels the room, cancels the... Essentially, she's stranded in Dubai. People had to put money together here to get her back here. True story. Do you understand? Because guys has felt to himself that, well, if I do all these things and I take her out to Dubai, then, you know, it's...
1: You're coming with me on this trip, so it's like thing. Meant to be like a romantic trip. You know, it's not like a friendship trip kind of thing.
0: She's not having it, but you've taken a black card. No, she actually went out. She spent on the card.
1: As,
0: do you understand?
1: What were you spending on his card as? Like, yep, my
0: on
1: friend...
0: On the black card.
1: My
0: black card
1: gave
0: has
1: me
0: no
1: black
0: limits.
1: Card, yep. And... And I'm spending on this black card.
0: And you are the...
1: And he's not your boyfriend. Not okay. Or your husband.
0: So, I don't know.
1: I think they should... Can I just say something real quick? Because you said that you think the guys can hang around and be in the friend zone and then just... But not get their hopes up. I think the minute that... first of all, I think you should just go for it and say your... State your intentions.
0: You should.
1: And I think that the minute that she's telling you that it's a no, I think you should just... Like, I don't want to say this word, but eject, like, quietly.
0: Yeah.
1: Just cut your losses.
0: Yeah.
1: Because...
0: Press delete.
1: Yeah, some sissy, some... Let me tell you, as a woman, to you, man, what you do not need in your life ever. You do not need a woman that when she tells you no, and you cut it off, and you bounce, and she comes back to say, I thought you would have fought for me. Dude! When you see those kinds of women, run. Because those people that want to play mind games, that want to manipulate and just want to be silly, should have no room in your life. Any woman that says, no, I'm not interested, I don't want, I'm not doing, it's not for me, I don't want to be cheap. No, that's not the point. There are ways that you can say, okay, you know, I want to think about this. I want to, you know, leave it open-ended if that's what you're trying to do. But when you say it's a hard no, I'm not interested, I don't want, then you now come back again and say, when the guy says, you know, she says she doesn't want, I'm moving on with my life. Then she says, oh, I thought you would have fought for me. I just said no like that and you just gave up like that. Are you confused? Any woman that does that to you, well, Chico, you don't need that advice, but any woman that goes that route, cut off, because you know that there is going to be more confusion down the road.
0: There, you heard it from a woman. This is where I say goodnight. Thanks a lot for those words of wisdom, Lolo. If he who has ears, let him hear. My people say, Akawanu nebu wapa. Anwakagu nebu dimba.
1: Say again.
0: Akawanu
1: nebu
0: wapa.
1: Nebu wapa. It sounds good. But it has to do with who has ears, right?
0: When you're told or advised and you don't listen or you ignore, it is the downfall of a youngster. But to see but not say anything is the downfall of an elder.
1: Right.
0: Deep talk. Arrivederci.

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1: 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The Niners.

Surface there with Closer Than Friends. It is a station that plays every song, you know, Classic FM 97.3. Yes, indeed. And this is Mellow Magic. My name is Lolo. I'm going to be chilling with you all the ways till 12 midnight, thereabouts. Shout out to Chico holding it down earlier on and TDS and Kel. I know such a great conversation we had earlier on. And I am sorry that you missed the first bit. As I see your message, Benedicta, and then of course, also on the road, you're like, I hear you, I'm sorry, Mabinu. Alright, so shout out to Andrew, he says, yes, Lulu's in the house, and great music to claim the soul is sure. How are you, Andrew? What's going on? Well, it's a lovely day for me. It's been a lovely day so far, so good. It's a lovely, lovely night as well. It's the 9th of June, and I read someplace that is a special, significant day. And it's very good for manifestations and believing in everything that you want. Something about, yeah, if you're into reading zodiacs, but it's meant to be like a special day. So make of it what you will and wish yourself, you know, all the wonderful things that you would want. Yeah, if that's your cup of tea. Either way, you can send me a message via WhatsApp on 0704-100-1973. That's the number. And if you're tweeting at me, it's at Classic FM 973. Then, of course, the studio phone lines are open and you can reach me via 0201515-0973. And last but not least, we've got Facebook. You can buzz me via Facebook at Classic FM 973. All right, let me take you through the lineup for tonight. It is Tell All Tuesday. So we're kicking things off with a hot topic that I will be sharing in a bit. And at 10:15, it's going to be my nominee for Men Winning. And because I didn't share one yesterday, I said I was going to share that today. So you're going to get the nominees for Men Winning and Women Winning today. And then, of course, at 10:45, I'm going to give you Tuesday Movie Flashback because I didn't give you that last night. But you get it tonight, don't worry. And at 11:15, it's going to be Tuesday Throwbacks. And I'm going to go back into town. As they say, we'll listen to some nice music. Some songs probably topping the charts this week, years ago, decades ago. And that's how it's going to be. Either way, I'd love to know how your, you know, neck of the woods is treating you or how things have been so far so good. Your girl is in the studio, so don't be, you know, a stranger. I haven't played songs that have to do with friendship. Why? Because, well, me and Chico had that conversation and now all I can think about is friendship. So we had Surface there. It was more than closer than friends. And I'm thinking we have a bit of Jonathan Butler up next. And this one is titled More Than Friends.

Oh, baby, don't you see? To be your lover means everything to me. I've tried to ease your pain, and in return you've shown me affection. But oh, believe me when I say your heart will mend. In the meantime, call me. I'll still be your friend.

Love, love, love, love, love me some Stevie Wonder, some Stevie V. Yes, indeed. It is a station that plays every song, you know, Classic FM, 97.3. Now it's 3 minutes past the hour of 10 p.m. and this is still Mellow Magic. My name is Lola and I'm chilling with you all the way till 12 midnight, thereabouts. So, like I said earlier on, it is Tell All Tuesday and that's where we're just going to have like a nice conversation. And I'm trying to figure out, you know, just bare our souls and bare our mind on whatever subject. So tonight, something very interesting caught my eye. And it's weird. I'm going to just, you know, read it. Then I'm going to share some commentary, you know, as we progress. And I need you to just weigh in and let me know if you understand the mindset of our younger generation. Trust me, I'm beginning to feel like a fossil. I don't know what's going on. And I need you to weigh in. And this might not be exclusive to the younger generation. I'm sure that you never know. Someone else might just, you know, say, I can benefit from this too somehow, some way. So apparently, how do we start this conversation without just being... So, would you take advantage of a giveaway promo on social media or any other platform if you knew 110% that it was a giveaway promo by bandits? Would you indulge? Would you participate? Would you partake? Because I'm kind of confused. So this is the backstory. The backstory is that some of the bandits got on social media. I think it was TikTok. And they asked people

send or drop their account details, and they asked them to drop their account details, and they were gonna get like money giveaway, promo, whatever. Every day, Nigeria will. Every day, Nigeria will Nigeria you. I'm telling you. I'm telling you for free. So let me read what the guy, in the aftermath of everything, let me read what the guy said. Because you can't make this up. The sender is Adenike Ninola San, that's the person's name. And he says, Nigerians, please come to my rescue. I was one of the people who received 100,000 naira that was viral giveaway on Friday. Now, at first, I thought it was just crews. When they asked for account numbers, I dropped mine for fun. I never imagined that they would actually send me money. Now, wahala has landed. This morning, I received an email demanding 100 million in return. My people, where am I supposed to get 100 million from? The 100K has not even lasted 48 hours. I was only trying my luck, not signing a lifetime contract of debt. If anything happens to me, please tell them Eleribu Omodayon giveaway was not worth this stress. Listen, I don't want to. In Abba's voice, I don't want to talk. Honestly, because that's how I feel. I don't want to talk. But yeah, I have a message from Ndubuisi. I'm going to read this message and then I'll come back because I don't want to talk. Ndubuisi from Sasha says, Loam with the M. I love it. Loam. Those guys that partook in that giveaway, TikTok shout, end your day. But then blame it on hunger in the land and all. Oyamilenu. What's that? Oyamilenu. Loom means Milo. I know that. Like my first name and then the shortened the M at the end. See. Let's go back to the music, shall we? I would play The Winner Takes It All by ABBA, but let's just listen to music, shall we? But we're going to have this conversation tonight. I need to understand. I'm going to read you some of the commentary on this and this on this guy's, the responses that people were saying. We're going to dissect it together and figure out like kilo day. What is it? Are you not tired? My chest, jaw. Let me just play music. This is Don Williams. I'm still towing that line of friends that me and Chico were discussing earlier on. So yeah, we're gonna get a lot of friend songs. But this is Don Williams and it's titled Friends. You wanna be part of the conversation, I beg you send me a message. 0704-1001-973. That's the number. Alright, you're tweeting at me, it's at Classic FM 973. 10 minutes past the hour of 10 PM, 10:10. I like that on June 9th. Numerology in full swing. All right, this is Don Williams with Fair Weather Friend.

fair weather friends, fair weather sailors, they'll leave you stranded on my shore. 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

0: Aretha, come on, mama. Aretha Franklin there with Son of a Preacher Man. It is the station that plays every song, you know, classic affair. 97.3. And then before that, we had James Brown with It's a Man's World. I like the fact that I said it three times in case you got it twisted. It's a man's world. All right, FYI. And then before that, we had Joey Cocker with A Little Help From My Friends. Remember that song was like the soundtrack for Wonder Years? Eh, remember back in the days, if you ever saw Wonder Years, way, what's up? Yeah, how are you? I see you if you watch Wonder Years. I see you if you watch Wonder Years. It's such a good show. They don't make shows like that anymore. It's so sad. Wonder Years is a great show. Fred Savage and everyone was such a lovely show. Anyways, moving right along. So let's carry on with the conversation. In case you're just tuning in, I was talking earlier on about this whole situation with our younger folk, our youngins. It's not even about the youngins, it might be older folk doing it as well. But on Friday, allegedly, some bandits took to TikTok and they threw out like a promo and asked people to send their bank account details, and a lot of people did. So now this young guy is crying out that they sent him 100K. And then they sent him a follow-up email to say, now he owes them 100 million. So he's been crying since, because according to him, he said he thought, I read his message earlier on, he said he thought it was Cruz. And now he's like, where's he going to get 100 million from? There's so much to unpack. Let's just be clear, but I'm going to read your messages. There's so much to unpack, because what do you mean you thought it was Cruz? Like, let me read a message. So this is from Amanda Dash. She says, phew, sigh, dearie Lou. This TikTok story of bandits doing a giveaway is so overwhelmingly shocking that I nearly pinched myself out so I could wake up. Well, if it's all a dream, long deep sigh. At this juncture, can the whole internet just be turned off so we simply have some peace? And thank goodness I'm not Kukuma on that TikTok thingy. To be honest, the whole scenario is so saddening and kind of surreal. And the one that cuts like a knife is the folks enabling the Moon Bandits. Thanks, this is for the country music playlist. It's so soothing. Please, if you can add Daddy's Lesson by Beyonce. Or MJ's Speechless. Or She's Out of My Life. Oh, that's such a good song, actually. Yeah. All right, I'll give you one of those. No worries, Amanda. Amanda, see, yeah, this conversation. I don't even know what, like I keep saying, there's just too much to unpack. But let's try and just unpack together. I'm going to just, you know, toe your line. So first of all, how did bandits get on TikTok? First of all, how did bandits become so literate that they get, listen, we're not talking about them getting phones anymore. They're getting phones, that's fine. How are they buying data? A little birdie told me that this is where people like Elon Musk are complicit, because apparently they have Starlink. I don't know how true this is, but I hear that the bandits are using Starlink. That when some of armed forces people intercepted some of them, they found that they were using internet service and it was Starlink. Please all, is it just me? Is it me? Or are these guys too tech savvy for even the average layman? Is it me or these people are too tech? Is it me? Their style is too tech. It's too sophisticated for local Niger Malu. I'm sorry, I'm using that term. It's too sophisticated for us now. America, kilo de gongo, can you free us in peace? Listen, as a storyteller, I will tell you, I know when something is being scripted. And this is a script. Like, it's some person that is out of sync and out of touch with my culture, with our culture, that is just scripting this thing. So we're going to get some bandits, and these bandits are going to have internet, and they're going to have phones, and they're going to be like so intelligent, you know. They're going to go on TikTok, and they're going to do some giveaways to give out money to Nigerians. At this point, you're turning this your thing into a fiasco. It's a joke. See, you're not escaping. At this point, the West is never escaping these allegations that they're the ones doing funding this thing. You're never going to do it, because our style of, you know, is different. We don't, this script is not, is over scripting at this point. Whose bright idea was it to go on TikTok and do giveaway? Kilode Gangan. Somebody went on giveaway as a bandit to say, I am giving away money. And youngins, young people went to send account details. First of all, from which bank to which bank? Let's even go there. Which bank? Is it a local? Let me not mention bank names, though, please. Was this a foreign bank or a local bank that was funding all these accounts? You mean nobody can trace these accounts? Nobody can track these banks? Telcos, I'm sorry, at this point, you're complicit too, because how can you tell me that till now you can't pinpoint mass and you can't pinpoint areas that these guys are making all these calls from? Is this a concerted effort? What is that? Stop playing with us now. Stop playing. Stop it. My tired is tired. This is too sophisticated. It's too bougie. It's too bougie to be what it is. They're too bougie to be bandits at this point. It's like they have some Oibo whispering in their ear. You know, like you have earpiece and say, we're going to go this way. We're going to go to this. We're going to do this. You know what? I think we should wake things up a little, guys. Yeah. How about we just share the money? Share the money to all the young people. How about that? You get some money. You get 100K. You get 100K. Bandits. Long. In which era? Bandits. Came on. So, first of all, which TikTok accounts are you even using? Which bank are you spraying this money from? It was in Naira. They gave the guy 100K. My chest is doing me one kind. I don't know again. Got a message. This is from Innocent Luke. He says, welcome aboard Lolo Queen of the Night. No, sorry. I missed last night listening due to my health. Oh, I'm sorry. Feel better. I think I just want to go back to the music now because I said I was going to read some of the commentary, like the things that people were saying. If you see the things that people were saying there, how did they get your email? If it's me, I'll take the money and block everybody. Nothing will happen. Hey, Naija. How did bandits get his email? Let my account receive 100K. I will block the person, then go shopping. Hey, God. Which bank did the bandits use? Take duty transfer. Your government no fee track. Exactly. Use and take plane. Come Ghana. That's all. Oh my God. What is this? Oh. Anyways. That's it. There's a lot going on. It's Hello Tuesday. And the question I've been asking is, would you take money from bandits? Because some young people were very happy to do it. Would you do it? Would you consider taking money from bandits? And that's been the conversation so far, so good. I'm going to wrap this up. Foodie says, please allow your chest to do you one kind. My chest is doing me somehow. Foodie is doing me somehow. I'm tired. I am. And I'm going to go back to the music now. All right. This one is an oldie but goldie. Ah, I see them. Innocent Luke says, Lulu, I will collect the money and wait for the results. God! I can't even curse on radio. I'm just going to play the music. Oh, God help me. This is Michael Sterling. I'm going to play him next. Lovers and friends, I need to blow off steam. I'll be right back.
1: 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The Niners.
2: You know, baby, I spent a lot of time running away from love. Because I didn't want to be tied down. I was afraid I might miss something. But you know, life is funny. Missing all your good love. And you being the beautiful and considerate person that you are, you showed me nothing but kindness, tenderness, and respect. And that's why I'm here. takes a grown man to admit when he's both fooled and dull and I'm better fooled than I'm sorry. But now that I'm back, baby, anything you want, anything you think you want, I'll give you. Just do this for me.

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1: 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Yeah, I want to be the friend that Dave said. That's the friend I want to be.
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I don't know, but you gotta stop tripping. Be a good girl now, turn around and get these whips. 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
1: Shawty.
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1: Shawty.
0: You ain't been nothing but a friend to me.
1: Shawty.
0: And a nigga never ever dream with me.
1: Shawty.
0: Up in here kissing, hugging, squeezing, touching.
1: Shawty.
0: Up in the bathtub, rubber dubbing.
1: Shawty.
0: Are you sure you want to go this route?
1: Shawty.
0: Let a nigga know before I pull it out.
1: Shawty.
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1: Shawty.
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1: I don't want to be your lover, I just want to be your friend with benefits. 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Cause that's when it started envy, but forget about the people. And with this vodka in me, I'ma have you saying, ay, ay, ay, ay, chico.

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That Ursa, John, and Luda had to do it again. Hey, please tell your lovers and friends. That Ursa, John, and Luda had to do it again. Hey, yeah. Please tell your lovers and friends. That Ursa, John, and Luda had to do it again.

work you guys are doing. Yeah, Kale always on. So he says, it's Terry G from Leary. Is it the real Terry G? And he says also, good evening, Leary. I believe that there is nothing like bandits. It's businessmen operating the world. It's just like a card being played. How can someone send an account number to a person you don't know? Let me carefully live my life. I come in peace. Yeah. Okay, so that was a conversation we had earlier on. I asked, you know, this situation with the young people accepting money from bandits and all of that. I threw it on Facebook as well. I threw it open on Facebook. And Mary Jane Tobichuku Godwin said, LOL, as how now, God forbid. You know, so let me say, in summary, yeah, I think that it's a joke at this point. If you are, listen, I'm not taking anybody, and it doesn't matter. Like, I can say I'm not taking them serious, and then they'll go and do something really stupid to you know, just rattle people and say, we're real bandits. But the truth is that this bougie bandits or whatever they are, it's okay. You don't have to convince us anymore that you exist. We know that you exist. There's no doubt. We've seen your footprint, and we know that you exist as bandits. Now, the question is, who are you? Who sends you call? That's all what we're debating, because we're not doubting anymore that bandits exist. But it's the it is the sophistication with which you're showing up, you know, that's making us know that your backers are not small boys. Your backers, and they're not local players anymore. And if anyone ever had any doubts, if you think that this is like local players, that they have local back, African backers, Nigerian backers, you want to think again. Because the level of sophistication is so not necessary. It just makes you wonder, like, are you playing with yourselves? Like, is this a game? You people have bank accounts, you're on TikTok, you've got phones, you've got, you know, SIM cards, you're sending people money, you're doing giveaway online. My friend, come out of that forest and stop faffing around. What's all this joke? You're doing giveaway. Oh, girl, your own is better. Your own is, as in, you're better than some people, obviously. You're sending, dashing people 100k left, right. And you, dude, this earth is going to open and swallow all of you in that forest. The earth will open and swallow you people up one by one. That's all I'm going to say. Now, on this subject of me throwing a question out there and getting some interesting responses, like, someone actually sent me a message and said, I'll collect the money and wait and see what happens. Someone said that to me. And then, of course, I just read you the response on Facebook from Mary Jane. And she says, as per how now, like, well, God forbid, you know, that's the response. So these are like two responses that are like poles apart, which is great. On this subject, this is my two cobble, you know, not my two cents, my two cobble on this matter. You see the people that say they'll collect the money, eh? And then you see the people that say they won't collect the money. Just, there's no middle ground. See that you're for or you're against. Just separate the people that said they won't collect the money. Separate those people from the people that said they'll collect the money. All the people that say they'll collect the money, nothing will happen. We're going to just band you together. Eh? So that you can go and live with your brethren in Sambisa. Yeah. Because you're the issue. You're the issue. You're the real issue. I'm sorry. For you, because it's not happening to you. You're not the one in the forest. You're not the one being kidnapped. You're not the one being persecuted. You're not the one being punished. You're not the one suffering anything. So you want to pally with bandits. Do give away. I thought it was cruise. You will cruise yourself into consequences that you will never unravel until you buy. I'm telling you. You cruise yourself into consequences that you can never unravel. I'm telling you, you think, I was thinking like maybe it's a young people thing, but I don't think it's a young people. Because I saw

0: some older people on the comments on social media saying, "Send me the money, nothing will happen." What is this? You don't know where to draw the line. You don't know where to draw the line, ba. That line will find you, don't worry. Let me move. I don't want to flog this issue. I think at this point we know right from wrong, and you want to play. You want to play with fire. You want to play with nature. That thunder. You know that thunder we're always talking about? It's striking. Haven't you noticed that what's happening around? The thunder is striking. It is. So just sit tight. You want the money. It will. The thunder's coming. You get it. Anyway, so let me, my woman for the month, and my man for the month. Two people, a man winning, woman winning. I was going to nominate them yesterday, a woman winning yesterday, but I skipped that. I couldn't. And then my man winning yesterday. So, let me hurry up. I'm so out of time. I need to run away. I've got Bayina Bello. That's her name. She's a historian with expertise in Haitian and Pan-African history. And she's well known for being a teacher and a writer and a humanitarian worker. I'm so excited because she's still alive. And she spent time in 15 years living and traveling in West Africa. And she did 4 years in Nigeria. Oh, I didn't know that. And then as well as Benin, Togo. And, you know, she's just like a fantastic person. I saw what made me just, you know, to say this is this strong, you know, amazing woman was I saw a clip that someone put out where she was talking, you know, about Nigeria and the things that had happened to us, you know, pre-independence. And I just thought, wow, this is a powerful woman. Let's see if I can play the clip real quick. But I still got the guy as well to play.
1: Right. Nigeria, very important country. 110 million people strong. Powerful land. Very variety in climate. Nigeria has everything to win as a black country. When Nigeria was becoming, and the crackers really didn't want to give Nigeria up. They did not. Because Nigeria was too much wealth. Too much of everything. And it had it in a very dynamic personality, the people of Nigeria. Well, when you read the Constitution of Nigeria, you can hardly tell this is a black nation. But furthermore, the accompanying agreements, Nigerians agreed to live in the hands of England. The educational system, the justice system, the finance system, and the resources. So here we are. We are independent. Here's how we play it in Nigeria. We are independent. Hooray! Independence! Wonderful! But England will determine what you do as far as education is concerned, will determine how money is spent and for what, will determine how resources are used, and will determine justice. Is that independence? Nigeria.
0: And that is, her name is Bayina Bello, and she's a historian, a writer, a teacher, and a humanitarian worker. I just, you know, she's from Haiti, and I just think Haitians are brilliant, by the way, but she's just so brilliant, and I love the accent, love the way she sounds, and besides the surface thing, I think that she is one to, you know, a force to be reckoned with. Definitely, definitely look out for her. She was born in Port-au-Prince, Haiti, and then she spent some time in West Africa as well, doing so much work, and she's a teacher, she's a writer, she's a historian, and then she's a humanitarian worker. So shout out to her. Where's my bell? Bayina Bello. She's still alive. She's still alive and doing a great work, so... yeah, I follow her on IG. I was just like fascinating. And then the second person that I am giving props to, you might say no, not right now, and I think I've given props to him before, but I am gonna give props again to Julius Malema. All right, Julius Selo Malema for man winning, woman winning, Bayina Bello, man winning, Julius Malema, because Julius Malema is like a man against the machine. He's like the only one in South Africa that seems to have sense. He's the only one that is combating actively all this rubbish, xenophobic, Afrophobic things happening. Julius Malema is the only man that is standing on business on his 10 toes and saying, you guys, stop being foolish. So, again, my man winning for today is Julius Malema.
2: They are scared of white people. Look at them. When they speak to a white person, they are very respectful. They show manners. When they speak to a black person, they are violent. But let's ask a question. After you marched and say you don't want Zimbabweans, you don't want Nigerians, you don't want Ghanaians, you close shops, you march, why are you not coming back to tell us the following day that after that march, we expelled 10 Zimbabweans, and out of those 10 Zimbabweans, we're able to give 10 South African jobs? They are scared of white people.
0: And that is Julius Malema, and I am going to, you know, ring my bell for him. And I think that, like a lot of people have said, the reason why the South African, you know, retaliation hasn't been as intense as it should be, or people, you know, ordinarily would have made it, is because of Julius Malema. It's because of the respect that they have for him. And it's because of the fact that people understand that it's not everybody that is a weary in this country, you know. So, yeah, I'm going to wrap up now. I've got a few more messages and I'm going to wrap up. So, no movie flashback today either. We'll do it tomorrow. And tomorrow, let's discuss South Africa some more on Work Wednesday, shall we? This one is from, hang on, Exclusive Muscle. He says, hola Lulu, ¿qué pasa? ¿Podré ponerme la canción Sovereign de Carl Thomas or Oh Born by the River de Sam Cooke? That's a change going to come. Change. All right, let's see. Or Summer Rain by Carl Thomas. All right, let's see how that goes. And then got a message from CD. It says, terrific Tuesday evening at Lulu the Night Nurse. Been listening to your discussions and great music playlist on those collecting money from the terrorists. I really don't understand our people anymore. I think our people have lost their sense of sanity. Whoever collects money from a terrorist is a terrorist, and that's blood money. Like you said, Julius Malema is a man of the century. He speaks the truth. I agree with you, CD. Hear, hear. Where's my bell? Hear, hear, CD. Always nice to read from you. Always, always nice. Okay, this is where I get to call it a night. Night Nurse hanging up a cape. Night Nurse over and out. Night Nurse signing out for tonight. But don't worry, we'll do this again tomorrow. God willing, rinse and repeat. Your girl shall be back with you. And we're going to have a nice conversation on tomorrow's edition of Work Wednesday. Alright, so thank you for the lovely messages. Shout out to Amanda, that she wants to hear a lovely song by Michael Jackson. And then also, what's his face? X, let me just call him X. X wants to listen to a song by Sam Cooke, Chain's Gonna Come, which I think is a brilliant song. I think it's a song that we need to listen to right now, actually. You know what I mean? Yeah, Sam Cooke's Change is Gonna Come. We're gonna have that as well. So I will see you tomorrow. A Change Is Gonna Come by Sam Cooke. That's a song that I am gonna play after Amanda does Speechless. Alright, so I'll see you tomorrow. And until then, it's cuddles and kisses from me to you. It's the station that plays every song you know. Classic FM 97.3. This is Mellow Magic. My name is Lulu. I'm dashing off now, but don't worry. I'll be back tomorrow. Take care and God bless. Signing out with Michael Jackson. Request the 4 by Amanda Ada. This is Speechless.

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0: 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I'm going back to Cali.
1: I don't think so.
0: I'm going back to Cali. Cali. Cali. I'm going back to Cali.
1: I don't think so. Going back to Cali. Styling. Profiling. Smiling. Smiling. While in the sun. The top is down on the black Corvette. And this black horse is sitting on the beach.

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Cali, we all don't think so. 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

I'm going back to Cali, rising, surprising, advising, realizing she's sizing me up. Her bikini small, heels tall. She said she liked the ocean. She showed me a beach, gave me a peach, and out the suntan lotion.

communication when I'm kicking it and throwing to the

Yeah, that's a breed. Ask yourself.